the first band I was ever obsessed with. I don't care if it's prefabricated or not. I will love them forever. The Monkees' Saturday's Child hails from the debut album released in 1966, a self-titled album, The Monkees' Saturday's Child. And with that, I welcome you to this edition of Savage Radio. My name is Savage Scott. I am so thankful to be with you once again right here on WVMO 98.7 FM with live streaming at MyMonona.com and the TuneIn app, which you can download to all of your mobile devices. The Monkees' Saturday's Child leads us into a very special evening where everything you hear will feature a day of the week in the title. So hopefully all seven are represented tonight. So if you have scorecards, you can check them out and see which days are represented more than others to see if I missed any, but I'm going to do my very best. The Monkees, we're going to go from Saturday all the way to Monday. The band Fleetwood Mac, they released a self-titled album in 1975. It was the first to feature Lindsey Buckingham and Stevie Nicks. This is the first song on the album, the one that introduced Fleetwood Mac fans to Lindsey and Stevie and the world to them combined with the band. Here's Fleetwood Mac with Monday Morning. Monday.

0: Had to get Stevie in there, folks, from 1972's classic talking book, Stevie Wonder, with Tuesday Heartbreak, the music of Stevie Wonder. Before Stevie, we had Joe. We had the music of Joe Jackson from one of his two albums released in 1979, the magical musical year of 1979. The album Look Sharp, I played you Sunday Papers from Joe Jackson. Before Mr. Jackson, we had the music of Wilco from their double album Being There, released in 1996, the track Monday. And the set began with Fleetwood Mac's Monday Morning from their self-titled album released in 1975. And our show began with the Monkees' Saturday's Child from their self-titled album released in 1966. We have more days of the week to come after these words from the Monona community. Stay tuned.
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This church is a mess. Jackets and crutches, clutch pearls and buckets of ice. Dyed cotton candy blonde lady does the honors, introducing all the family who fight. In the sunlight of late afternoon, leans across the altar till it slaps the groom. 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

Your hair smells of lilac, roses and cinnamon, and waves moving slow across the rocks. Humid and heavy, clouds of salt water, rusted the hands off the clocks.

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0: The set began with a delightful Sunday afternoon, and it is ending with a dark Sunday afternoon. That was the music of Van Halen. Sunday Afternoon in the Park is from their 1981 album Fair Warning, the music of Van Halen. Before Van Halen, we had David Bowie from the album Hours. Hours, like Hours in a Day, released in 1999. I played you Thursday's Child, the music of David Bowie. Before Mr. Bowie, we had the music of Ryan Adams, the title track from his 2020 album entitled Wednesdays. Before Mr. Adams, we had Lisa Loeb and Nine Stories from her debut album Tales, released in 1995, the track Waiting for Wednesday, the music of Lisa Loeb. Before Miss Loeb, we had the music of Prince. Of course, you know the Bangles version. He wrote that song, Manic Monday. His original version appeared on the posthumously released album entitled Originals in 2019, Prince's version of Manic Monday. And our set began with Lazing on a Sunday Afternoon from Queen's A Night at the Opera, released in 1975. We've got a few more days of the week to come after these words from the Monona community. Stay tuned.
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5: Eastern Bluebirds are back. Hi, this is Brian from the Aldo Leopold Nature Center with a friendly phenology update. In the early 1900s, eastern bluebird populations drastically declined because of poor forest management practices, the introduction of exotic species, and the detrimental effects of pesticides. The birds are secondary cavity nesters, which means they build their nest in cavities but aren't strong enough to peck out their own holes. Eastern bluebirds are, therefore, dependent on other species that can create cavities, such as woodpeckers. The introduction of European starlings and house sparrows, who are aggressive competitors for nesting cavities, is the main reason their populations declined. In addition to competition, less cavities were available because of habitat loss and the removal of dead trees in managed forests. Thankfully, eastern bluebirds made an incredible comeback with the optimized bluebird boxes designed to keep European starlings out. A network of trails with these boxes were set up to monitor their population and health by birders. Thanks to conservation efforts and environmental regulations, eastern bluebird populations are increasing. Visit us or take a walk around your neighborhood and look for eastern bluebirds building their nests in cavities. 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

0: Welcome back to Savage Radio, everyone. I am your host, Savage Scott. We are going through the days of the week on this edition of the show. And without further ado, here's Miss Olivia Rodrigo.
1: Okay, so you guys, I'm so wildly excited about this next guest, I can't even contain it. He is, perhaps the best songwriter to come out of England. He is a Glastonbury legend and a personal hero of mine. Would you please welcome Robert Smith?

Sunday has been represented very well on this show, I think. The music of Blondie, the track Sunday Girl from their third album, Parallel Lines, released in 1978, the music of Blondie. Before Blondie, we had Badfinger with Sweet Tuesday Morning from their 1971 release Straight Up, a largely Todd Rundgren production, the music of Badfinger. And our set began with Olivia Rodrigo with Robert Smith of The Cure performing The Cure's Friday I'm in Love from her double live album Live from Glastonbury, released in 2025. And with that, we have reached the end of another episode of Savage Radio. Jeff Perry's This Week in Music History is coming up next, and taking us out, we're gonna end it the way we began, with the Monkees with Pleasant Valley Sunday from the 1967 album Pisces, Aquarius, Capricorn and Jones LTD. And as always, please take care of yourselves. Please take care of each other. I love you, Dad. I love you, Rigby. I love you, Jada. Welcome home, Rooney. Please stay safe, be kind, stay vigilant, and I will see you next week.

0: Hi, I'm Dean Rothman with your WVMO weather. It's 57 in Monona, scattered clouds. Tomorrow look for 61 with a low temp around 41. Your extended forecast calls for overcast clouds on Friday. 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

Welcome to This Week in Music History on WVMO. I'm your host, Jeff Perry, looking at musical milestones for the week. In 1960, the number one song on the Billboard Hot 100 was the Everly Brothers' Kathy's Clown. It was also number one on the country chart. Written by Don Everly, it featured piano by Floyd Kramer. In 1964 this week, the Drifters were scheduled for a recording session when lead singer Rudy Lewis was found dead of a drug overdose. He was 27. Well, not wasting any time, Johnny Moore was brought in as a replacement and sang lead on the track they recorded that very same day, Under the Boardwalk. When released, it went to number 4 on the Billboard chart and became an all-time classic.

This week in 1966, the Beatles were in the recording studio working on a song destined for the Revolver album, which would be released later in the year. Legend has it that For No One was written primarily by Paul McCartney in the bathroom of a ski resort in the Swiss Alps. This week in 1971, the LP What's Going On by Marvin Gaye was released. It went to number 6 on the Billboard chart, was a gold record, and is often included on critics' lists of the greatest albums of all time.

baby, baby.

In 1971 this week, Duke Ellington died of lung cancer. He was 75. Ellington was a pianist, composer, orchestra leader, and one of the all-time greats of jazz. One of the Duke's most famous tunes was Take the A-Train. If you'd like to hear more great songs, great singers, and big bands, then tune your radio here to WVMO Sundays at 5 p.m. and or Thursdays at midnight for the program called GS2BB, which is hosted by my dad, Rod Perry.

0: In 1978, this week, the movie The Buddy Holly Story was released in theaters. 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Every Day was featured on a 1959 compilation called The Buddy Holly Story. Originally, it was the B-side of Peggy Sue in 1957. Coming up, Tom Petty, Peter Gabriel, R.E.M., and more. On This Week in Music History on WVMO, I'm Jeff Perry.
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2: 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Singer-songwriter Ernie Hendrickson is at the Burr Oak on Saturday, playing as a duo with Brian Wilkie. Doors open at 7, the show starts at 8, and you can get tickets to the show at the door or online. Let's get festive all weekend long at the annual World's Largest Bratfest at the Alliant Energy Center. All 3 days of the family-friendly event are open to the public. So many brats and other comestibles as far as the eye can see are on hand. Among the 75 musical acts performing, artists such as Priscilla Block and 11 Spoonful will headline the grand and main stages. For more info, go to bratfest.com. And the 29th annual Bob Fest, celebrating the music of Bob Dylan, is happening all day Sunday starting at 11. This outdoor party features all local bands covering Dylan tunes, is open to the public, and is held in the backyard of the Spring Green General Store. Food and drink will be served, but pets are asked to stay at home and hope for some to-go scraps. 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

0: Continuing our look at musical milestones on This Week in Music History, in 1979, David Bowie's album Lodger was released. It was the third in a trilogy with collaborator Brian Eno and producer Tony Visconti. It wasn't a huge seller, but was highly influential, with many bands citing it as an influence a generation later. Boys Keep Swinging was a top 10 single in the UK. Bowie performed the song on Saturday Night Live with his head superimposed over a puppet. In 1986, this week, Peter Gabriel released the album So. It was a monster hit and elevated Gabriel from cult hero to huge star. It went to number 2 and stayed on the Billboard album chart for 96 weeks. Big Time was a top 10 Billboard hit.
1: Hi there.

This week in 1987, Tom Petty's home in Encino, California burned to the ground. Petty and his family were not harmed, but were alarmed to discover that the blaze was set deliberately by an arsonist, and the perpetrator was never caught. Firefighters saved Petty's home studio, though, and the priceless master tapes of some of his records that were kept there. "Don't Do Me Like That" was a top 10 hit early in 1980. In 1991 this week, the number one album on the Billboard chart was R.E.M.'s Out of Time, the first time the group topped the chart. Even though they didn't tour to promote it, the album sold 18 million copies worldwide. The group were joined by guest Kate Pearson of the B-52s on the single Shiny Happy People.

0: And now a look at musical birthdays on This Week in Music History. Jeffrey Hyman from Forest Hills, Queens, New York, was born May 19th. He changed his name to Joey Ramone when he began singing in The Ramones, who became stalwarts of the punk rock scene. Joey was beloved by his fans and his peers. He died of cancer in 2001. Joey Ramone wrote the Ramones classic I Wanna Be Sedated, released in 1978. Coming up, The Who, The Go-Go's, Elton John, and more on This Week in Music History on WVMO. I'm Jeff Perry.
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3: This is Mary Merle from Winnequa Road with a Monona Bird Report. Finally, it's May. Migration hits its peak this month as our sky and our trees swell with the sights and sounds of returning songbirds. It's the best time of year to watch for birds, wherever you might find yourself. If you're on the shoreline of San Damiano, look for spotted sandpipers teetering along the rocks. Or if you're in the woods, listen for the exquisite flute-like call of the wood thrush. At Schluter Beach, enjoy the beauty of the Baltimore Oriole in the cottonwoods with its brilliant orange plumage and its clear, bright whistle. At Winnequa Park, scan the lake for fluttering eastern kingbirds or look up at the burbling purple martins circling overhead. At Wildhaven Park, relax on the bench and wait for common nighthawks to fly erratically over the lake at sunset. At Frostwoods Beach, listen for the song that gives the eastern wood peewee its name, Pee-a-wee. At Woodland Park, train your eye for the impossible blue of the indigo bunting perched in the sunlight. At the Aldo Leopold Nature Center, search the trees for the gorgeous black on red of the scarlet tanager. Wherever you might be, take the time before May slips away to open yourself up to whatever avian surprises might come your way. This is Mary Merle with the Monona Bird Report, and I'm glad that WVMO cares about birds.
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Continuing our look at musical birthdays on This Week in Music History, guitarist Pete Townsend, born May 19th, went to the same school as bassist John Entwistle and singer Roger Daltrey. In 1961, they were in a band called The Detours. When drummer Keith Moon joined, they became The Who, one of the biggest and most influential bands in rock history. Pete is the main songwriter and has also released solo work. But one Who hit that Pete did not write was their cover of the Eddie Cochran tune Summertime Blues, which made number 27 on the Hot 100 in 1970. A May 20th birthday, Jane Wiedlin. She was born in Oconomowoc, Wisconsin, and lived in West Allis. After moving to California, she was into the West Coast punk scene and formed the Go-Go's with Belinda Carlisle. Originally a punk band, they segued into new wave and pop and scored a string of hits in the 80s. Jane has released 4 solo albums, had small roles in several movies, and has done some voice acting for cartoons. Jane co-wrote the song Turn to You, a top 40 hit for the Go-Go's in 1984.

A birthday from May 22nd, Bernie Taupin. He was just 17 when he answered an ad in a UK music paper, The New Musical Express, seeking songwriters. It was because of that ad that Taupin was connected with another aspiring young artist. A May 22nd birthday, Bernie Taupin. He was just 17 when he answered an ad in the UK music paper New Musical Express seeking songwriters. It was because of that ad that Taupin was connected with another aspiring young artist, Elton John. Together, the two have written over 30 albums, dozens of hit singles, and have won nearly every songwriting award one can think of. Taupin has also worked with Heart, Starship, Brian Wilson, and others. Tiny Dancer, written by Bernie Taupin and Elton John, was a hit for Elton in 1972.

Another May 22nd birthday, Stephen Morrissey met Johnny Marr at a Patti Smith concert, and later they formed The Smiths and went on to be one of England's most successful bands of the 1980s and had a big influence on a whole lot of music that followed. Please, Please, Please Let Me Get What I Want is from 1984. And that just about wraps up another edition of This Week in Music History on WVMO. I hope you've enjoyed the show, and remember, you can always connect with the show on the This Week in Music History Facebook page. I'll leave you with one more musical birthday. Rosemary Clooney, born May 23rd, had 30 songs reach the top 40 of the Billboard chart. Rosie was a respected jazz singer, crossing over to pop on numerous occasions, and of course appeared in movies and on TV as well. Her sister was singer Betty Clooney, and her nephew, actor George Clooney. Rosie had a big hit single in 1951, number one on the Billboard chart for 6 weeks. It was written by novelist and playwright William Saroyan and a chap by the name of Ross Bagnasarian. Ross later used the stage name David Seville when he created the novelty act The Chipmunks. The Rosemary Clooney mega hit was called Come On to My House. I hope I'll see you next week at this same time. I'm Jeff Perry.

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1: Hi, I'm Dean Rothman with your WVMO weather. It's 55 in Monona, scattered clouds. Tomorrow look for 61 with a low temp around 41. Your extended forecast calls for overcast clouds on Friday. 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
1: Hello again.
0: It's a chilly night out there, Kevin.
1: It is. I have a winter hat on.
0: Yeah, he does. That was a wonderful way to start the show.
1: Yeah.
0: Bob Dylan song.
1: It's a big week. We are going to celebrate Bob Dylan's 85th birthday on Sunday. And as we heard right before our show started, there's a four-hour extravaganza.
0: Yeah, that's right.
1: On Sunday afternoon with our fellow VMO
0: DJs
1: Molly Kay and Eric the Driftless Cowboy.
0: Tune into that. We just heard the ad for it, and that should be great.
1: Yeah, and I want to give a shout out. Last year around this time, we had the original Vagabonds, the new original Vagabonds. I think that's the name they go by. A Dylan cover band, tribute band. Colin Bazzali, Jeff Burkhart, and team. They did their
0: from the wonderful Straight Thread.
1: Exactly. Yes, they did their inaugural show at the Harmony last year for Dylan's birthday. And I think they're reprising that this year
0: at
1: North Street Cabaret, I believe.
0: Oh, wow. Do you know what night that is?
1: I think it's Sunday night.
0: Oh, fantastic.
1: And we'll confirm that during the break, Scott.
0: Okay, let's get the facts.
1: Can we get our
0: Kevin?
1: People on that? People?
0: Yeah, we'll send that out to the room.
1: Anyway, yeah, we're playing Dylan songs tonight because he's turning 85 and because he's the greatest. And we're also playing some songs from Pet Sounds, because Pet Sounds celebrated its 66th anniversary since release.
0: Wow.
1: Or 60th.
0: 60th,
1: sorry.
0: Yes.
1: It was 1966.
0: Yeah. To think that Bob Dylan was 25 years old when that album came out.
1: That's a
0: strange, two different timelines that I've never thought about.
1: Yeah, and they were both completely reinventing music around the same time, but in totally different ways. And what we're focusing on with Dylan, specifically speaking of reinvented, is tonight we're going to be focused on his like early 80s time period, and people call that his rebirth, his creative rebirth, because he was kind of coming out of his gospel phase and religious phase, which I also appreciate, but you know, the world didn't quite appreciate that at the time, and he was getting back into music that was closer to, you know, where he started, but doing all sorts of interesting things and playing with reggae musicians and playing with Mark Knopfler of Dire Straits and playing amazing songs like Joker Man, which is what we opened up with there. So yeah, we're going to play some more Dylan.
0: Yeah, let's hear some more.
1: All right, this is Someone's Got a Hold of My Heart.

0: All right, welcome back to the Seagull. We're enjoying some Bob Dylan and soon to be some Brian Wilson Pet Sounds in celebration of the 60th anniversary of Pet Sounds and the 85th birthday of Bob Dylan.
1: Yeah, the masters, Bob Dylan, Brian Wilson, cannot get better than that, than those two. And we heard Emotionally Yours, an outtake from the Empire Burlesque recording sessions there. And we opened up with Joker Man and Someone's Got a Hold of My Heart, both songs off Infidels, one of Dylan's best albums. And those are both outtakes from those recording sessions as well. And this is all off Springtime in New York, which is, I think, the 16th release in the bootleg series. And it's a great release. Everything on it is excellent. And
0: that brings up something that we're going to do in this next segment. We haven't done this in a while on the Seagull. I brought in a little treat for Kevin to try.
1: Yes, speaking of New
0: Inspired
1: York.
0: Inspired by Springtime in New York. And we'll tell you all about that after the break.
1: Mind you, I have no idea what it is here.
0: Yeah,
1: We'll find out soon.
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3: 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I'm here in the WVMO studios with Monona's mayor, Nancy Moore, talking about what's happening and learning a little bit more about Monona. Nancy, this week is National Public Works Week. We got a hard Public at Works crew out there every day doing stuff to keep this city operating. And
4: we do. We got to give them a shout out, Joe. You know, we have a fantastic Public Works crew, a lot fewer people than people might imagine, given how much they do for the city. Dan, who is our director of Public Works, often says that Public Works is responsible for everything that is from 10 feet on either side of the curb. Every single square inch of every street. So that includes utilities, that includes road work, it includes stormwater work. They always have their hands full. And of course, dealing with our leaves and our snow and ice and all kinds of things all year round. And so a big shout out to them. It's a terrific crew. And we should all be very, very grateful.
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0: It's not what you would expect from Dylan, but at the same time, it's exactly what you'd expect from Dylan. And yeah, it's a pretty beautiful little moment, him singing happy birthday to a fellow legend. But yeah, like we were saying, this Sunday is Bob's birthday, his 85th, and we're playing songs of Dylan and songs of Brian Wilson. Yeah, or we will be playing Brian Wilson.
1: And do you want to do one more Dylan song?
0: Okay. Yeah. You want to play a long one? Or?
1: Yeah, well, let's play a long one, and I'm going to get the special tribute to Springtime in New York, a special little treat for I brought in for Kevin. And let me get it prepped, and we'll have it as soon as we're back from this 12-minute song.
0: All right, buckle up for New Danville Girl, another outtake off Empire Burlesque and off the Springtime in New York bootleg album.

Bobby Peck. He was shot down in the back by a hungry kid trying to make a name for himself. Townspeople wanted to crush their kid down and string him up by the neck. Well, the sheriff beat that boy into a bloody pulp. As a dying gunfighter lay in the sun and gasped for his last breath. Turn him loose, let him go, let him say he outdrew me fair and square. 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Well, I keep seeing this stuff and it just comes rolling in. And it flows right through me like a ball and chain.

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He's got a new one out now. 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

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Oh, you got to talk to me now, baby. Tell me about the man that you used to love. And tell me about your dreams.

0: All right. Wow, that was a wonderful song. Wonderful, wonderful, wonderful song. Kevin, thank you.
1: Yeah.
0: Sharing that with us.
1: Yeah, we had to give you ample time to prep your New York delight here.
0: Yeah.
1: That was New Danville Girl off Empire Burlesque Outtakes from Springtime in New York by none other than Bob Dylan.
0: All right,
1: speaking
0: Kevin.
1: Of Springtime in New York, Scott's yeah. brought us a treat.
0: When I was, I think I was visiting New York and I had one of these. I've always loved chocolate sodas, Kevin.
1: All right.
0: Are you a fan of a chocolate soda?
1: You know, my son and I were on a chocolate soda kick
0: yeah.
1: probably like 12 years ago.
0: You know where you can get a good chocolate soda?
1: Where?
0: At the bait shop in Monona right here.
1: Really?
0: Yeah. Old-fashioned chocolate soda. But and then today I actually ordered from Java Villages on Monona Drive. I ordered what they call a dirty soda.
1: Okay.
0: Which I think is kind of an Italian soda. But I added a shot of espresso, a little chocolate syrup.
1: Oh, nice.
0: Real nice. But what I'm going to make for you, thinking of Dylan, Springtime in New York, my wife got me the accoutrements to make this. Over my birthday a couple years ago, and now I keep getting this special chocolate syrup every birthday. But I'm going to make you an official New York chocolate egg cream. All right?
1: Amazing.
0: I even got a Junior's chocolate egg cream.
1: There you go. It's got the proper measurement lines.
0: And we're going to go with traditional, you bet, chocolate syrup.
1: Fox's. Brooklyn's original.
0: Brooklyn's original. So here we go. We're gonna go right in with the chocolate first.
1: I feel like I'm watching a Tim Heidecker skit.
0: All right. And then that's good. Let's move this over here. And let me move my mic right over this way. And here's the magic. So we're gonna put a little Wisconsin cream.
1: Okay. All right. Is that like a heavy whipping cream?
0: You could use that. I use half and half.
1: All right.
0: It's a little more forgiving. I don't know why. That's what that means. But now here's where the real magic happens. All right. Let's get you set up here.
1: Here, here's my mic, Scott.
0: You're gonna pour the seltzer as you stir.
1: You hear that, folks?
0: You're going to pour, just really get a good stir in there. And as you pour, these bubbles are going to mix with that chocolate, mix with that cream. And it's like,
1: whoa.
0: Looks like a Guinness. Gonna get a good head of foam on there. And Kevin, I'm going to let you have the honors. I'm going to let you try that right there.
1: Golly.
0: And I think you're going to be in for a real treat. And you know, when I think of...
1: This is... unreal.
0: Soda fountains, that kind of stuff. You know what that makes me think of? The Beach Boys. So,
1: maybe
0: we should move right into
1: a little
0: Pet Sounds.
1: What a segue, Scott.
0: Hey.
1: And sodas and segues.
0: Yeah.
1: That's your thing.
0: Yeah. That was my vacation in 1994.
1: Did you hurt yourself on the segue?
0: No.
1: All right, let's jump into some Beach Boys for sure. We're going to go deep tracks on this off the Pet Sounds Sessions album. And we're going to start with I Know There's an Answer.
2: So many people who think they can do it alone.

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1: This is Molly Groupie, volunteer with the Friends of the Monona Senior Center Board. 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Wanakee Big Band returns to kick off the festivities on July 7th at 6:30 p.m. at the Monona Dream Park Shelter. Subsequent concert dates and bands are as follows, with food carts and vendors lining up at 5:30 and concerts running from 6:30 to 8 p.m. Acid Rock tribute band Compact Deluxe is set to perform on Tuesday, July 14th. Brass Knuckles, a local jazz quintet new to the lineup, will play on Tuesday, July 21st. Monona's own Carl Davick and his band of classical musicians will close out the concert series on Tuesday, July 28th at the gazebo in Winnequa Park. We look forward to seeing you for food, fun, and great music Tuesday evenings in July.
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0: Al, here's how I want to do it. Take it. It's like this. Boom. 2, 3, 4. Bottom. Okay. First beat on the last bar of the intro. You'll go boom, 2, 3, 4. Bop out, and then start the song. Right. Let's come in with those. Here we go. Come on.
1: Take 4.

were a little bit, Frankie, no, none of those big pickups, blah, blah, blah, just like, doo-doo, doo-doo, pickups just like that. 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Wouldn't it be nice, take a... Frankie, on that part with a wee, wee, wee, just play quarter notes with accordions. Okay?

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When you're both about the same distance, it comes through great. Can I just hear you one more time? Play the verse thing.

0: See, the thing is, I don't want him to play that. I just want him to play.
1: Hey, now you do the da da da da the first time, but the very last time, you know the fade out? Just play the reverse thing. Just play t t t t t. Okay? Mark that so you'll know. Frankie, you know in the part we could get, well, like he knows the lyric, right? You know the part. Let's have a good strong take and we're in, and that's it. 21, please.
2: All right, and welcome back to The Seagull. And we are happy as clams over here after having a delicious chocolate egg cream.
3: Yeah.
2: In honor of springtime in New York, some of the Dylan songs we played earlier. And move that right into some Beach Boys in celebration of the 60th anniversary of Pet Sounds.
3: Yes, and speaking of sounds, felt like we were a fly on the wall of the...
2: Yes.
3: Pet Sounds recording sessions there. That's off the Pet Sounds Sessions Deluxe Edition. And that was, of course, a tease, a 7-minute tease of one of the greatest songs ever written. Wouldn't it be nice?
2: Yes.
3: Just wanted to hear the vocals, but they never arrived, Scott. But
2: yeah.
3: Hey, man, we had our cream sodas here.
2: Chocolate
3: egg cream sodas. Sorry.
2: All that work out the door. No, I'll forgive Kevin because we were talking before the show about New York and New York seltzers.
3: Yeah,
2: which were fantastic little sodas.
3: Yeah, little squat little bottle.
2: Yeah, with that weird styrofoam label.
3: Really difficult not to want to peel off.
2: Yeah, and leave all over the school bus on a field trip.
3: Like brown, like some of the labels were like brown, like a root beer. But
2: oh, right.
3: But as you were saying astutely, Scott, all the seltzers were clear.
2: Yeah.
3: No, you didn't need food coloring.
2: No, all health sodas.
3: They were healthy.
2: Yeah. But yes, delicious.
3: Cream soda.
2: The bubble quality in those was unmatched.
3: Lots of bubbles.
2: And big bubbles.
3: Were they big bubbles?
2: They're big bubbles.
3: Really?
2: You betcha they're big bubbles.
3: Maybe you guys
2: buddy, had... you betcha they're big bubbles.
3: Maybe down in Peoria you guys had extra bubbles or something.
2: Yeah, maybe the elevation.
3: Yeah.
2: Because
3: I don't remember bubbles being extra extra large up in the northern burbs of Chicago.
2: Well. All right.
3: Anyway, yeah, lots of soda talk, lots of Beach Boys, lots of Dylan, lots of bubble talk.
2: Well... We're going to go out with one more Beach Boys song. What would you like to do here, Kevin?
3: You know, I mean, obviously, Brian Wilson is the genius of the Beach Boys. And he wrote the song, I Just Wasn't Made for These Times.
2: Mm-hmm.
3: And we thought we would close out with that.
2: All right. Let's do it.
3: And it's just his... vocals.
2: And before we go, I also have to say, I forgot about this. I'm just remembering now. Hopefully everyone will be out at the Monona Memorial Day Parade.
3: Oh,
2: I know
3: yeah.
2: WVMO is walking in the parade, so watch out for WVMO folks. And
3: isn't there like a boombox thing?
2: Yeah, everybody's going to be walking with radios, and so you can hear the station live.
3: Nice.
2: And have a great long weekend.
3: Yeah. Summer is here.
2: Yes.
3: You know?
2: It is.
3: Beach Boys.
2: Yeah, Beach Boys. And
3: sodas. Shorts. Scott's wearing shorts tonight. No, he's not. All right, let's play some Brian Wilson to send us off.
2: All right.
3: Into this night.
2: Have a great night, and thanks for tuning in to 98.7 and The Seagull.

0: Hi, I'm Dean Rothman with your WVMO weather. It's 51 in Monona, scattered clouds. Tomorrow look for 61 with a low temp around 41. Your extended forecast calls for overcast clouds on Friday. 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
8: Hello, Monona. This is Sue Carr. I'm here in the WVMO studio with my friend Elizabeth Cook, back again for another edition of Monona Grove Study Hall, our radio show about all things Monona Grove School Board. Elizabeth is back because she was reelected, and then you were reelected as board president. So you're on that for another, is that a year?
9: Yeah, we reorganize as a board, which means we select our officers annually right after the spring election.
8: Okay.
9: So I'm president for one more year.
8: Okay. What changed on that? In that reorg meeting, other than you still being president, which is not a change?
9: A number of things. So I'm still president, which is the main thing that actually stayed the same. Philip Haven, who was previously our treasurer, is now our vice president. Stephanie Lehman is our treasurer. And by policy, the treasurer is also the chair of our finance and operations committee.
8: Mm-hmm.
9: So that was new there as well. Janice Stone is our clerk.
8: The thing that happened recently at the school board was the meeting time has changed.
9: Yes.
8: And for as long as I've known the Monona Grove School Board, you guys have met at 7 and now you're meeting at 6. So tell us about the thinking behind that.
9: Since my time on the board, our main meeting, our public facing meeting, has always been at 7. And then if we have to have business that happens in closed session, we do it at 6. This year, the administration actually proposed that we moved closed session to after the meeting. For two reasons. One is sometimes when we're in closed session, we're discussing kind of serious issues, right? A personnel problem, or kind of when some of the finance pieces came out, right? Thinking through that. And it can feel a little rushed sometimes when we have that 7 o'clock hard stop that's coming up on us. So that was one of the reasons. The second reason, and I think actually the more important one, is now that we've switched to every other meeting being in Cottage Grove, we're at the Village Hall, which is a great location for a public meeting. There isn't really a good space for our closed session there that feels secure and private enough. And it's not very comfortable for folks that are wanting to come in to watch the meeting live when we go to open, because they have to kind of just hang out in the hallway there. And it gets crowded, it gets awkward, it gets uncomfortable. So that way, if we move it to the end of the meeting, then folks can go and leave and be on their merry way. And we are still swapping between the municipalities. So every other meeting will be at the district office and then at the Village Hall.

0: This is Sukar. I'm in the WVMO studio with Elizabeth Cook. We're talking about the latest board meeting. I'm sure we all watched the meeting where the valuation of...
1: The broker opinion of value.
0: Thank you, that. Broker opinion of value.
1: Just rolls off the tongue, Sue.
0: was given for all the building. First of all, I guess I would say I was surprised that we did sit through all of the buildings. I wondered about that decision, given that I guess what I was thinking when I was watching from home was, why are we paying this company to do this? We're never going to sell the high school.
1: Yeah, I think it's a fair question. It came about because originally the administration had approached the board asking about specifically Nichols and Maywood. But the truth is if we're going to be thinking about kind of our selling any properties at any point or renting any properties off, you know, to other places or spaces, I think it's important for the board as a whole to just have a sense of what our total portfolio is when it comes to the land that we have. And in Cottage Grove, we have a number of spaces that are like open land spaces that we aren't currently using as building space, right? There's a big chunk of land, for example, behind Granite Ridge. We have the school forest that's behind Cottage Grove School. And with the consolidation of Taylor Prairie and Cottage Grove School, there are some questions as well about sort of what's the future of Taylor Prairie. And so rather than cherry picking one thing over another, kind of as part of the board's request to gather information, we had told the administration, we want everything. Give us the entire portfolio. And then from there, we can think about where we want to emphasize and prioritize as we move forward in our decision making.
0: And so did you feel like after that meeting and that presentation that you gained a lot of knowledge about what things are worth?
1: Yes, I can, you know, speaking for myself, right, not necessarily on behalf of my board colleagues, but, you know, we all look at the real estate market for those of us who have been looking at homes, for example, or the prices of apartments and housing. You know, I bought my house in Monona, what, a year and a half ago or so. And so I will say I had a certain set of expectations around what maybe our property values were, and I was a little surprised. And I also appreciated how the brokers talked about what it looks like to sell to a community or a church versus a home developer versus a single family home. I think those are important things for the board to consider as we're looking for what should we do with these properties moving forward.
0: So what were the highlights for you that were relevant to the conversation that we're having now about our properties?
1: Yeah, I mean, first of all, I would encourage folks to go back and watch it. You can also read the information if that's better for you. The brokers put together a really nice packet. It's pretty easy to follow if you're not interested in kind of just like listening to someone go through it. I think there are a couple of things. One, finding comparable sales for schools are hard because school districts don't sell to other schools, right? Because we don't want other schools in our yard taking our students. And so thinking about that kind of municipal aspect of it, didn't have as much data to it then when we look at, say, for example, multifamily homes, right? Where we have a lot of folks that are interested in building apartments in all of those places. So that I think was some interesting comparisons. And then just the difference between a multi-unit sale versus a single family home sale was really interesting for folks that care about those things. The other part that I thought was interesting, because I'm not a real estate person, this is not the world I live in. I'm an education policy wonk, as you know, Sue. This is why we get along so well. It's not just like the amount of land that we have, which is sort of what I think about, like, oh, we have 7 acres and that seems like a lot. It's also like the way the land is cut and how useful and usable that actually is for any kind of development, I thought was really interesting.
0: Mm-hmm. I feel like I have conversations with people and they say all of this is happening because we incurred this great debt and therefore we have to start selling buildings. And I say back to that, I don't really feel like that's it. I feel like this administration, relatively new administration, is more focused on a lean and mean school district.
1: Yes, I think that's right.
0: Than necessarily making up this debt. And that some of the things that got us into this situation might be owning a lot of property that is not being used.
1: Yeah, I mean, I think that there are a couple of things that are happening. One, I think you're right. Our current administration is really laser focused on how do we run a really lean, efficient, high quality system, just full stop. And that they have been very open about that from the beginning and have made, I think, some really good operational decisions kind of with that mindset. I think the second thing to understand is it is the appropriate purpose of the board. And this isn't unique to our board. This should have happened with boards that came before me. And what I'm trying to do in my tenure and my time left on the board is set up some systems and structures so this doesn't become a thing that doesn't get revisited for 20 years, right? Mm-hmm. But boards should be regularly looking at their property portfolios and thinking from a long-range planning perspective, what do we have? What do we need? And what do we have that maybe we don't need anymore? And what does that look like? And at what point in time do we have those conversations so that when we need to acquire land or when we think we should offboard something, that's part of strategic planning and improvement processes moving forward. So I think that that's some of the challenge that we're having here is that this should not be the first conversation around some of these properties. I think it feels like the first conversation to many members of the community because they haven't happened as part of continuous improvement. I will say, too, I think it is an unfair characterization to say, hey, we have these financial challenges, right? We have a fund balance problem. We just got downgraded in our rating again for the second year in a row, not surprising. And so therefore, we're going to solve that by selling off assets. And that those two things to me are related, but not connected in the way that they are currently being connected by some folks. At the end of the day, we have three really main goals. One is high quality instruction for our youth. One is making sure that we're retaining high quality staff, which is around wages and compensation primarily. Mm-hmm. And then one is getting our fund balance up to where it needs to be without borrowed money. And those are our big goals. So the question is, how do we meet those goals and what levers do we pull when? Selling off an asset or thinking about our property portfolio is one lever that we can pull if it helps us support those goals. But it's not the only lever that would get us to those goals. Mm-hmm. And I think that's the part in the conversation that maybe is getting a little bit conflated or confused. This idea that if we do this, then somehow all the problems are solved. There is no one on the board that is thinking about it in that way, nor in the administration.

0: This is Sue Carr. I'm in the WVML studio with Elizabeth Cook. We're talking about the latest board meeting and the latest board workshop about our buildings and our properties here in Minot. I saw a lot of people who really would have liked that workshop to be recorded so that people could be informed about the conversations around the buildings. So tell me how a workshop works and why it wasn't. And
1: I will say I appreciated everyone who asked the questions, everyone who requested it be recorded. I think that an important thing to know is that school boards, as governance boards, as political entities, we literally don't talk. We cannot talk to one another about board business outside of a formal noticed meeting. So like you imagine you go to work, right? And you're like, I'm going to have a meeting to talk about this thing. And you just set it up and you roll up your sleeves and you do brainstorming or whatever that's going to look like. The board doesn't get to do that unless we have a meeting to do it. So that's what we use workshops for. So when you think about like a standard board meeting, Sue, it's like call to order and it's all formal and I call on people and I like moderate the meeting. It's not really conducive for like deep learning and deep discussion. Board workshops are intended for that. It is the roll up the sleeves, kind of non-facilitated, like I didn't run that meeting, administration did, where we can actually sit together, ask questions, bat around ideas, throw things out sort of in that draft language form so that we can sort of get our minds right when it comes to that more formal discussion in a board meeting. And because of that, we don't record them. One, because they're really hard to record. We were like in small groups, we were doing activities, like they're just hard to record. Mm-hmm. And two, if I'm just being honest, because I want the board to be able to say something and go, ah, never mind, I changed my mind about that, or I'm gonna pull that back, right? Without this fear that it's gonna get clipped and recorded and moved out into the community in a way that they did not intend. Mm-hmm. Because workshops are meant to be a little messy. And I will say there's still public meetings, right? We had an audience there. Folks can come, they attend, the minutes are there. So it's not that they're hidden from the public. It's like that recording sort of capturing in perpetuity what is really meant to be a like roll up your sleeves, get to work conversation. So though, that being said, all the information that the board received at the workshop will be at our May board meeting in formal discussion. Mm-hmm. So none of that information will change or get lost or any of that. So there's still that opportunity for that recorded formal presentation of that information. But it's hard to digest pages and pages and pages of information in what ends up being a, even if it's a half hour snippet of discussion, Sue.
0: Right.
1: I mean, we were in that workshop for, I think we got done at like 10. That was like 3 hours.

0: This is the WVMO show. I'm Sue Carr here with another edition of Monona Grove Study Hall with Elizabeth Cook talking about the Monona Grove School District and the Monona Grove School Board. I'm not sure people know the steps that our district has been trying to take, moving our teachers towards a more more competitive salary compared to our fellow
1: We call them our Dane County Comparables the official title of them.
0: As long as I've been a part of understanding the school district as little as I do, but trying to, I've always understood that our teachers come in at the low end of that.
1: That used to be historically true. It's less true now.
0: So talk about that evolution and where you would like to be, where the board would like to be.
1: Yeah. So if you think about what it is to get paid at your job, you talk about a total compensation package, and that's usually a combination of salary and benefits. Mm-hmm. So for a really long time, even post Act 10, although our district maybe had lower salaries than our surrounding school districts, we had really, really, really great benefits, both from a health insurance perspective as well as post-retirement benefits.
0: Yes.
1: And so to a certain extent, I think there is this philosophy that that balances it out, right? That maybe you're not getting paid as much kind of from a paycheck to paycheck perspective, but you're not spending as much, let's say, on health insurance. And when you retire, you're sort of more taken care of. I think we've seen some shifts, one in how employees, particularly young staff, orient to what's in my paycheck versus what is in my health insurance or what's down the road for me in retirement. I think we're just seeing some demographic shifts there. And I think the second thing is that health insurance premiums are just ballooning everywhere, right? Anyone who pays for their own health insurance, right, either through their employer or through the marketplace, knows that it's just out of control. So we need to start working on our salary schedule. We also had a really inequitable salary schedule for reasons that are wonky. We don't have to go into right now. And so we made a promise. This was 2 years ago now, that we would work towards getting our salaries to the 75th percentile of the pay range within our comparables. And we've been working really hard to get there. We started with a salary restructure last year, which went over really well, raised base wages across the board for everybody. And we're in bargaining right now, so we'll see what happens. But, we are committed to and have proposed to be able to do that for our staff, mm-hmm. which they deserve. Having a pay

education. And then within that, there are some positions that are harder to find and harder to fill. Things like school psychologists are really hard to find and fill, you know, speech pathologists, special education teachers, some of those specialty positions. And so, yes, in a post Act 10 world, those folks can come in and negotiate at higher salaries. Last year, when we changed the way the salary schedule works, we tried to sort of compensate for that by creating special rows and lanes for some of those people and places so that as folks get placed, it's still within the context of a salary schedule that everyone knows, sees, and agrees to, as opposed to, I think, what you see more in the private sector, which is like that behind the scenes negotiation. Yeah.

0: We're back with Monona Grove Study Hall. I'm Sue Carr with Elizabeth Cook. We're talking about the Monona Grove School Board and all the things that are happening in the Monona Grove District these days.
1: I was thinking about you, though, because there was a new New York Times article. It just came out, I think, yesterday or the day before. If you didn't see it, I'll send it to you, about this anti-tech turn that some districts are taking.
0: Yeah, Los Angeles. We'll just talk about it. I did have a really good meeting with
1: That's like the center square in your bingo card. I know, talk about screens,
0: Sue. I know. But I do have a lot of, I mean, I do feel like we're approaching the end of the year, and I have a lot of hope for the changes that are happening and maybe will be happening before the beginning of next year. I think that there is an awareness among a lot of people, especially administratively, that there needs to be changes. And it's a little bit of a movement across the country. You know, I mentioned to Angie at my meeting last week that McFarland has gone away from a one-to-one device, and she seemed open to that. So I think there's good things happening,
1: yes.
0: You know, and I think there's good education happening and there's good movement. And I have to remind myself to be patient.
1: Yeah, well, but I appreciate that, though, Sue, because I think something that certainly I'm trying to do, I think our administration also takes this very seriously, which is that we want to hear and we want to listen. And then we want to make changes and adjustments that will work and will make sense. And sometimes that's slow and sometimes it's no. Mm-hmm. Right. But I never want to feel like folks are feeling like I wasn't able to share my thoughts and I wasn't heard. And so it makes me happy to know that you feel like you can see some movements and you feel like you're being heard.
0: Yeah. I mean, she said to me she didn't know about kids watching TV during lunch, and she investigated. She found out where it was happening, and it's over.
1: Yep.
0: And she got rid of YouTube for little kids. So, you know, those are all good things. And I think one of the things that frustrates me the most when I talk to young parents is that they are reluctant to share information, either the administration or their own teachers, when they have concerns.
1: Well, I think what you're naming is a family engagement and trust problem, right?
0: Yeah.
1: And this is something that has been on my mind since I've been a parent in the district, but also since I've been on the board. I've talked with Dr. Frederick about, we have some work to do with family engagement, mm-hmm. and we have some work to do in terms of families feeling

0: comfortable to come to us, and then staff feeling comfortable saying, hey, this is what's going on. And so I think that that's really good feedback too. If I as a community member or I as a parent talking to other parents know something that really should be redirected towards the school, for example, that's a data point around why is it coming this way as opposed to going kind of to the school direction.
1: Right.
0: And what can we do to make folks feel more comfortable, more confident? Because, you know, Sue, like no one wants to be like that parent.
1: Right.
0: Right. No mm-hmm. one wants to. And I, as a person who's like that mom all the time, mm-hmm. like it's an uncomfortable position to be in. So how do we turn that, even if it's perception, right? How do we turn that perception around?
1: Right. And I was that mom. You know, I was big advocate for my kids in a lot of ways and always encourage people to do that. But I also know that I'm in a place now where I can say and articulate a lot of concerns that I guess people worry about repercussions and I don't have any.
0: Yeah.
1: So
0: yeah.
1: I'm happy to go up there and say my piece about screens, even though people are like, what? Why do you care?
0: Yeah.
1: They are all of our kids.
0: Exactly.
1: And you know, I'm always going to care about what is happening with those little kids. So I just view a public school district as a community where everyone, regardless of where your kids are in the process or if you don't even have any, is a part of it.
0: Exactly.
1: It's everyone's
0: district.
1: Yeah,
0: I mean, it's central to our community and our democracy.

0: Hi, it's WVMO, and you're listening to Monona Grove Study Hall with Sue Carr and Elizabeth Cook.
1: Okay, I am a little concerned about enrollment numbers.
0: Yes, me too.
1: And I'm...
0: The 4K numbers in particular are really concerning.
1: Yeah, and I'm wondering, is there anything to be done about that? And, I mean, eventually, it's going to affect our staffing plan.
0: Yes. So, a couple of things. One, I'm also very concerned. What I find interesting that makes me feel better as a representative of the Monona Grove School District, but sort of worse as an advocate of just public schools in general, is that declining enrollment is not just us. We had a conversation, and by we, I mean the administration, with some of the other Dane County schools. They're also seeing significant changes in enrollment, particularly at the early childhood level. Mm-hmm. And actually, move outside of Dane County. I was in Baltimore the last couple of days doing some work with some schools there, and they're all experiencing the same thing. I'm not sure what's happening, but we certainly need to get under the hood around where are the kids? Mm-hmm. Are there just less of them? I know we know birth rates have dropped, right? Mm-hmm. And that is typical in economic conditions like we have, but are we losing students that are going to non-public school or non-traditional school settings, and that we have some work to do to uncover that? And not to belabor the early childhood 4K kindergarten piece, but that's our pipeline, right? Mm-hmm. So, you know, you get a dip in, you know, second graders or eighth graders, right? And you can kind of think about that like, oh, that was a blip. I don't know, maybe a bunch of kids are going to private high school, right? Or something. But if your initial kind of entry point or pipeline is low, it's really hard to recover from that.
1: Right. I hear a lot every year about, you know, this is the number of open enrollment seats we're going to have at this level or this level. This year it was really low. Do we also really track how many kids are open enrolling out?
0: We do.
1: And do we talk about that? Like, do you know why people are open enrolling out?
0: Yeah, we do know. We do track open enrollment in and open enrollment out. In fact, you alluded earlier to sort of the mismanagement. One item that wasn't budgeted for was open enrollment out, because we have to pay for students who open enroll out of our district. So that's one of those mismanagements, right? So we track that fairly regularly. And this administration has been trying to survey families that are not attending our schools to say, hey, how come and what can we do? I just talked to Katie Barnes-Kaiser about this. And the last survey they took, this was last year, they couldn't pull any themes. The reasons were varied. A lot of it is like sending my child to a religious school because that matches my family values. Or I work over here, and so I take my child to this school because it's on my commute to work. But we weren't able to pull any themes from last year's survey. So I'm hopeful that this year's survey maybe will have some more themes for us.
1: And so how will it affect staffing?
0: Quite frankly, like the ratios of our students to staff are board policy. They're in there, right? Our class size guidelines. And so if we have class sizes that are not within our class size guidelines range, it's possible that that section then is eliminated, which would impact the staff that was supporting that section.
1: Oh man, that's going to be hard.
0: You asked a question about open enrollment though, and I want to name that it's, I think, really easy for us to go down the path of, oh, well, we can just open enroll and get more kids. And that's one of the other things that got us into some of our financial difficulty was that we had an administration that was opening up more seats than we had space for. And so in some of our larger grade levels, like fourth and fifth grade in particular, we have whole sections that are only students who are open enrolled. And although we do get money for students who aren't open enrolled, we don't get enough to offset the cost of the FTE that would go for a whole section. Mm-hmm. So there's a balance between opening open enrollment and not having so many open enrollment students that now you're operating at a loss, which is what we were doing previously.
1: So a kid who lives in Monona is worth a certain amount to the district, or is funded at a certain amount to the district by the state, and a person who's open enrolled is funded at a different amount, which is less.
0: Yeah.
1: When do you think there will be some sort of decision about Maywood or Nichols?
0: Yeah. So I think there are a couple of things that were interesting in the workshop discussion. One was, I think there's some desire on the board's perspective to prioritize. To your point earlier, like, why were you looking at the high school? We like clearly need a high school. We're not going to offboard that one, right? Prioritize which of the pieces are really on the table for meaningful discussion and potential action, and in what order and in what timeline. So I think that's something that you'll hear in May. I think the other thing in regards to Maywood that I heard at the workshop from folks is that everyone's really interested in bringing the city to the table and trying to see what we can do there. And so I think that that'll be kind of maybe a next potential step of kind of the direction that we go in terms of Maywood specifically. But we'll see. We'll discuss it again in May and then we'll go from there.
1: So I encourage everyone to come to the meeting. Very, very interesting. If not, you can watch it on YouTube. If not that, you can sign up for the play-by-play newsletter. That also, is absolutely great.
0: Email me and have coffee with me. I was just telling Sue, anytime someone emails me, I always try to respond back in a way that feels hopefully helpful and thoughtful. And I always say, hey, you want to get some coffee, but no one wants to take me up on it. And so please come hang with me. We can chat.
1: You know, I'll say this. I've had coffee with Elizabeth. It's great.
0: I'm a lot of fun.
1: And also, not every school board president in the world is going to say that. So if you have things to say about the district, good, bad, or in between, you have an opportunity to share them with a person who will listen and push back and also get results. And so you need to take advantage of that, people. It's a gift that we have her as part of our school board.
0: Thank you, Sue. Wow.
1: Elizabeth, thank you so much for joining me on Monona Grove Study Hall to talk about the school board. I appreciate your candor and your willingness to come in and answer my questions and talk to people. Thanks for joining us for another edition of Monona Grove Study Hall.
2: Hello, and welcome to the Wellness Tip of the Day. I'm health writer Sarah Moran from the Frostwoods neighborhood. Today I'd like to talk with you about embracing curiosity. Curiosity is such a gift. It's a gem of a quality and something that can enrich all of our lives. Curiosity goes hand in hand with wonder and awe, and it creates a space for possibility, creativity, and innovation of all kinds. I'd like to invite you to see if you can bring more curiosity into your day, and especially any time you notice yourself going into a reaction or a judgment about something, someone, or even yourself. Curiosity is about a habit of asking and being open, instead of telling something or someone what or who it is. Try on phrases like, I wonder why, I wonder if, I wonder what else is possible, I wonder what it would take for, I wonder what we could create. Try these types of phrases on the next time you have a conflict or disagreement with someone, when a child is challenging or having an emotional meltdown, when someone cuts you off in traffic, when you hear about another tragedy on the news, when a loved one receives a scary diagnosis, when a relationship ends, when there's layoffs at work, or when life feels utterly overwhelming. When we can pause our quick reactions and snap judgments and instead create space with curiosity and with truly open minds and hearts, there's no telling how much more ease and joy we can create, how much more compassion, understanding, healing, and positive momentum. I'm Sarah, and I'm so glad that WVMO cares about your well-being. Here's wishing you true health and lasting joy. Take care.
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got a Lincoln motor and it's really souped up. 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Got 8 cylinders and uses them all. 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With a 4-barrel carb and a dual exhaust, with 4 living gears you can really get lost. 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The brakes are good, tires fair. Pulled out of San Pedro late one night. The moon and the stars was shining bright. We was driving up Grapevine Hill, passing cars like they was standing still. Sudden, in a wink of an eye, a Cadillac sedan passed us by. I said, boys, it's a mark for me. By then, the taillight was all you could see. Now the fellas ribbed me for being behind, so I thought I'd make the Lincoln unwind. Took my foot off the gas, and man alive, I shoved it on down into overdrive. Wound it up to 110, my speedometer said that I hit top end. My foot was glued like lead to the floor. That's all there is, and there ain't no more. Now the boys all thought, lost my sense, and telephone poles looked like a picket fence. They said, slow down, I see spots, the lines on the road just look like dots. Took a corner, sideswiped the truck, crossed my fingers just for luck. My fenders was clicking the guardrail post, the guy beside me was white as a ghost.

the back when I started to gain on that Cadillac. 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Don't you know by then we'd be low on gas. 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Could feel the tension, man, what a ride. 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Now all of a sudden she started knocking him down in the gym. 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Red light was blinking, the cops was after my hot rod Lincoln. 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And he said, son, you're gonna drive me to drinking if you don't stop driving that hot rod Lincoln.

0: Hi, I'm Dean Rothman with your WVMO weather. It's 50 in Monona, scattered clouds. Tomorrow look for 61 with a low temp around 41. Your extended forecast calls for overcast clouds on Friday. 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
2: 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I'm your host, Eric the Red. We focus here on Organized primarily on the heaviest instrument known to man, that of course being the Hammond B3 organ, but this is a special week in that on May 23rd, it's the birthday of Mr. Robert Moog, the inventor of the first commercial synthesizer, the Moog. And by the way, M-O-O-G is pronounced Moog, not Moog. But I digress. So over the next hour, we're going to dig deep into some fantastically weird, wacky, and wonderful sounds from various Moog synthesizers. Under my voice, we're listening to Gershon Kingsley and Leonid Hambro from their Switched on Gershwin album. We're going to start it off with the hilariously named Dick Hyman. I heard this album, Electric Eclectics of Dick Hyman, in my youth, which explains a lot. But ever since I heard the blurping and squirking of the Moog synthesizer, it was predestined for me to become a keyboard player and a Moog aficionado. This one is aptly named Moog and Me. Enjoy.

All right, we're jumping right in with some deep Moog cuts. Hopefully, the animals in your vicinity are not too affected. One of my cats really dislikes the high-pitched sounds of the Moog. So if you're listening, Pip, I apologize. After we heard Moog and Me by Dick Hyman, we heard Hey Hey by Gershon Kingsley, and then a couple by the tag team of Jean-Jacques Perret and Gershon Kingsley, Spooks in Space, and then Savers, which you might recognize as the theme song to $25,000 Pyramid, which I think later became a $100,000 Pyramid, inflation and everything. So in 1970, Robert Moog released the Mini Moog, which was much more portable, and you know, Moog just kind of exploded on the scene everywhere. So I'm going to play one next from a keyboard player, Ed Kalehoff, a compilation called Moog Grooves, or Moog Grooves, huh? Moog Groves? In any event, look up a Schaefer beer commercial featuring him on Moog. It's just about as amazing as you can imagine. This song by him is called Important Printout. He did a lot of TV and radio and movie work, and this is a great, if not short, example of that. We'll follow that up with Moog Power by Hugo Montenegro, part of the sub-genre Moog of Moog-sploitation. A lot of, you know, cash-grabbing, putting music out there with the Moog, and but, you know, some of it's still pretty fun. See you in a bit.

You just heard here on 98.7 WVMO Organized, my special Moog episode. This is Eric the Red. That was Moog Power by Hugo Montenegro. We're going to round out this segment with another song by the wonderful Dick Hyman. This one's nice and funky. An interesting version of a classic tune. That's all I'll say, and I know you will enjoy this.

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1: Eastern Bluebirds are back. Hi, this is Brian from the Aldo Leopold Nature Center with a friendly phenology update. In the early 1900s, eastern bluebird populations drastically declined because of poor forest management practices, the introduction of exotic species, and the detrimental effects of pesticides. The birds are secondary cavity nesters, which means they build their nest in cavities but aren't strong enough to peck out their own holes. Eastern bluebirds are, therefore, dependent on other species that can create cavities, such as woodpeckers. The introduction of European starlings and house sparrows, who are aggressive competitors for nesting cavities, is the main reason their populations declined. In addition to competition, less cavities were available because of habitat loss and the removal of dead trees in managed forests. Thankfully, eastern bluebirds made an incredible comeback with the optimized bluebird boxes designed to keep European starlings out. A network of trails with these boxes were set up to monitor their population and health by birders. Thanks to conservation efforts and environmental regulations, eastern bluebird populations are increasing. Visit us or take a walk around your neighborhood and look for eastern bluebirds building their nests in cavities. For more information about the Aldo Leopold Nature Center, please visit aldoleopoldnaturecenter.org and explore nature today.
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Hey, hey. You listen to Organized. Ooh, Organized. This is Eric the Red, here on 98.7 WVMO, dedicating this show tonight to Robert Moog, his birthday being May 23rd, and with his invention of the, you know, commercially used synthesizer, a whole new world of sounds came forth and still do to this day. Before the break, we heard my pal Dick Hyman with Give It Up or Turn It Loose, James Brown classic. And we started this current set with Aquarius off an album called Moog Groove, or Moog Groove, or whatevs. Is it the age of Aquarius yet? We could all use a little peace and love. After that, we heard a wonderful version of Folsom Prison Blues from an album called Switched on Nashville Country Moog. Just one of many classic songs on that album. Just love it. So as you can tell by these last few songs, there was a lot of, you know, not unlike jazz organists, playing popular songs of the day, reinterpreting them. Certainly the Moog opened up a lot of possibilities. Here's another familiar one I think you'll recognize and enjoy.

Hey, we're back. And we're going to finish out this set with none other than Jimmy McGriff. Certainly a lot of jazz players, organists, fusion players, prog rockers. Rockers made good use of the Moog. And this is a great example from one of organized Hall of Fame members, Mr. Jimmy McGriff.

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1: 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We open on Saturday, May 30th for the season. Hope to see you there in your swimwear. 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
3: Hey, we're back with Organized Eyes. This is Eric the Red. Got one more segment for you. Before the break, we heard The Little One by Jimmy McGriff. Jumpin' Jack Flash by Moog Machine. We're going to start things off by Mort Garson. He also did a famous synthesizer album called Plantasia. This is off a pretty odd album called Ataraxia, The Unexplained, or Electrical Musical Impressions of the Occult by Ataraxia. So yeah, more questions than answers there. We're going to get a little weird with this in the next one. So strap in.

Yowzer. We just heard Bruce Hack with the song Incantation off his 1970 album, The Electric Lucifer. Before that, we heard Mort Garson with his Ataraxia project, the song Deja Vu, on electronical music impressions of the occult. So that's quite something. So a lot of these Moog records I've been picking songs from have these liner notes that kind of funnily describe, this is actual humans making this music, and there was a team of people turning knobs, blah, blah, blah, while, you know, these guys played the keyboard. However, with the invention of the Mini Moog and other similar synthesizers, they became widely adopted. I'm going to play you a song by one of my favorite bands, The Band, with one of my favorite keyboard players, the late, great Garth Hudson, from the album Northern Lights, Southern Cross, a song Jupiter Hollow. There's probably about 20 tracks of various keyboards on it. Just sit back, close your eyes, and it's quite a show. Enjoy.

0: Hey, we're just about to wrap up another edition of Organizize with your host, Eric the Red, here on 98.7 WVMO. Parents of Monona, it's almost midnight. Do you know where your Moogs are? Well, hopefully you found some great Moog groups here. We just heard William S. Fisher, There's a Light That Shines, from his amazing album Circles, featuring Billy Cobham on drums, Ron Carter on bass. Just a wonderful, wonderful album and a wonderful song. Under my voice, we're hearing Ruby Don't Take Your Love to Town from Switched On Country, featuring Rick Powell at the Moog. Robert Moog has given us a lot of sounds to digest and have fun with. We'll see you next time.
1: 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It's 49 in Monona, scattered clouds. Tomorrow look for 61 with a low temp around 41. Your extended forecast calls for overcast clouds on Friday. 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
2: 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A happy birthday to Bob with 4 hours of Bob Dylan covers and some choice originals for the man who we wish will stay forever young.
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2: I'm here in the WVMO studios learning more about Monona with Monona's mayor, Nancy Moore. Nancy, on Thursday, May 28th, there's going to be a review of a 10-year capital improvement plan for the city. Tell us about the impetus for creating a 10-year plan.
3: Yeah, so as you know, and some of our listeners undoubtedly know, we always do what we call a 5-year capital improvements plan. And that's the staff takes a lot of time as part of their budgeting process to look at what they think they are going to need by department over a 5-year period. And we establish our priorities through our budgets. And our budgets also reflect our values, right? So the capital budget is very important, and it's always been 5 years. I think it was really important for the city to look longer than 5 years because capital improvement projects always take longer to queue up, if you will. They're a lot more expensive, and we know, everyone here in Monona knows, that we have big priorities kind of in the hopper that we're thinking about. Certainly what happens with Maywood School and whether or not the city gets involved in purchasing that property or getting that property in some way from the school district is one. A new civic building or public safety building is another that we've talked about. And we just talked about public works. We always have huge stormwater projects, huge road projects, all require longer term budgeting than we're used to. So for the first time, we'll do 10 years rather than 5. Of course, because we do 10 years out, the further out you get, the less accurate it becomes, because we don't want to be burning resources with the staff going down right down to the penny on their projects over a full 10 years. It just wouldn't be realistic, and it would be a poor use of resources. But I think going longer term will help us, help everyone in the city understand what our priorities are and what we need to be working on year over year.
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I'm so honored to support WVMO, the coolest little station in the nation. 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Oh.

0: Hey, this is Dee from McFarland. Thanks to WVMO and the Friends of San Damiano, I'm heading to the concerts on the shore with Lil Ed and the Blues Imperials on June 25th. Hope to see you there.
1: This is Mary Merle from Winnequah Road with a Monona Bird Report. As spring migration peaks in mid-May, our full cast of migrant birds has arrived. Curiously, some of the last to arrive are the most elusive. Among them are Wisconsin's two native cuckoos, the black-billed and the yellow-billed. Some people are surprised to learn we even have cuckoos in Wisconsin, a testament to their secretive nature. Related to the roadrunner, our cuckoos are nearly a foot in length with exceptionally long tails. Despite their size, they're masters of stealth, perching motionless on branches as they scan for prey, revealing themselves only through their calls. Here's the yellow-billed cuckoo. And here's the black-billed cuckoo. There is, however, one instance when cuckoos are easy to spot. When they've happened upon a meal of their favorite food, large caterpillars, they will happily sit atop a tent caterpillar nest until they have devoured them all. Come June, when they settle into nesting, the yellow-billed cuckoo will become more common in southern Wisconsin, and the black-billed more common in the north. But right now, both are lurking nearby. So keep an ear out for their calls and an eye out for that distinctively long tail in the woods at San Damiano, the thickets of Aldo Leopold Nature Center, or even your own backyard. This is Mary Merle with the Monona Bird Report, and I'm glad that WVMO cares about birds.
2: 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Wanakee Big Band returns to kick off the festivities on July 7th at 6:30 p.m. at the Monona Dream Park Shelter. Subsequent concert dates and bands are as follows, with food carts and vendors lining up at 5:30 and concerts running from 6:30 to 8 p.m., Acid Rock tribute band Compact Deluxe is set to perform on Tuesday, July 14th. Brass Knuckles, a local jazz quintet new to the lineup, will play on Tuesday, July 21st. Monona's own Carl Davick and his band of classical musicians will close out the concert series on Tuesday, July 28th at the gazebo in Winnequah Park. We look forward to seeing you for food, fun, and great music Tuesday evenings in July.

But a woman who's been forgotten may forgive.

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It's 48 in Monona, overcast clouds. Tomorrow look for 61 with a low temp around 45. Your extended forecast calls for overcast clouds on Saturday. 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
1: This is Greg from the Lost Creek neighborhood with this weekend's music scene roundup for your Memorial Day weekend. Becca Murray and the Wildflowers, a five-piece indie rock band, headline the Burr Oak on Friday night with Faux Bow and Marengo opening. 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The Ivy Ford Band is at North Street Cabaret from 8 to 11 on Friday. 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You can head right back to North Street Cabaret on Saturday night from 8 to 11 when Kenny Riker continues his five-week artist-in-residence series with the Colors Quintet, playing a set of music inspired by the prairie landscape. Tickets are available online. Country duo the Turkey Buzzards bring their mellow, river-flowing sound to Cafe Carpet in Fort Atkinson starting at 8:15 on Friday. Tickets are available online or at the door. Singer-songwriter Ernie Hendrickson is at the Burr Oak on Saturday, playing as a duo with Brian Wilkie. Doors open at 7, the show starts at 8, and you can get tickets to the show at the door or online. Let's get festive all weekend long at the annual World's Largest Bratfest at the Alliant Energy Center. All 3 days of the family-friendly event are open to the public. So many brats and other comestibles as far as the eye can see are on hand. Among the 75 musical acts performing, artists such as Priscilla Block and 11 Spoonful will headline the grand and main stages. For more info, go to bratfest.com. And the 29th annual Bob Fest, celebrating the music of Bob Dylan, is happening all day Sunday starting at 11. This outdoor party features all local bands covering Dylan tunes, is open to the public, and is held in the backyard of the Spring Green General Store. Food and drink will be served, but pets are asked to stay at home and hope for some to-go scraps. That's all for this edition of the Weekend Music Scene Roundup from WVMO, where we live to hear it live.
2: Hi, I'm Midori from Monona Grove High School. 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
4: Hi, I'm Steve Martinelli, and this is the Monona Grove Sports Showcase. They were an unlikely duo, the captain of the football team with a 4.0 GPA and the sophomore foreign exchange student. However, when paired by their coach, they recorded an unforgettable season. MG Boys tennis coach Matt Hockett had two exceptional singles players, sophomore Corbinian Ensinger and senior Aaron Kondrasik. Playing singles, they totaled a perfect 17-0 record, the best season ever for Silver Eagles tennis number 1 and 2 singles. On occasion, Coach Hockett experimented with putting them on the court at the same time, and they responded with an 8-1 record playing doubles. Hockett's dilemma? Deciding whether they should compete in singles or doubles in the WIAA state tournament. Ensinger, a foreign exchange student, was nationally ranked at home in Germany. He was the Badger Conference number 1 singles chance in 2009, the first in MG Boys history. He had even usurped Kondrasik, the MG Boys number 1 singles player the past 3 years. Aaron was a tremendous athlete, a starter on the basketball team, and captain of the football team. A sturdy 6 foot tall and 200 pounds, he was the Monona Grove quarterback and kicker, and once rushed for 193 yards and 4 touchdowns in a single game. What a dilemma for a coach to face. Coach Hockett decided doubles was the best chance for the two to succeed. His decision was a good one, as the duo advanced through sectional play and earned a chance to compete against the best for a title. Kondrasik and Ensinger won their first 2 matches before succumbing 6-3, 7-5 to the eventual state champs from Homestead High School. Despite their differences, Kondrasik and Ensinger proved a memorable combination among Monona Grove's greatest tennis stars. As the school year ended, Ensinger returned home. Kondrasik was named one of only 32 top student athletes in the entire state, recognized in 2009 by the WIAA for their achievements, and won the Silver Eagles Student Athlete Award. A competitive fire still burned in Aaron as he found time to play another year of football after graduating college. In 2011, he was the place kicker for the undefeated semi-pro Madison Mustangs. Coincidentally, the Mustangs' kicker the year before was Scott Kniffer, another in a long line of talented Silver Eagle kickers. While continuing to play in local tennis tournaments, Kondrasik was hired by Madison West High School as an assistant coach and taught at Cherokee Country Club. It's difficult to say if he'll be remembered for his football exploits or the 1 year he teamed with Ensinger. I'm Steve Martinelli, and I'll see you at the game.
5: 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We've added a lot of new songs to VMO playlists. Hi, I'm Fletcher Keyes. Here's some of what you'll be hearing soon.
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0: Hi, I'm Dean Rothman with your WVMO weather. It's 47 in Monona, overcast clouds. Tomorrow look for 58 with a low temp around 44. Your extended forecast calls for overcast clouds on Saturday. 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

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All them things I'm hearing about San Francisco, and all them childrens with flowers in their hair. 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

The night we went to see Sam's play, doing the things that we want to. It was very physical, they held you to the stage, doing the things that he wants to, doing the things that he wants to.

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The girl had once loved him, but now she wants to go, doing the things that she wants to.

man was bullish, the woman was a tease, doing the things that they want to. They fought with their words, their bodies, and their deeds, doing the things that they want to. When they finished fighting, they exited the stage, doing the things that they want to. I was firmly struck by the way they had behaved, doing the things that they want to, doing the things that they want to.

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2: 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Nancy, this week is National Public Works Week. We got a hard Public at Works crew out there every day doing stuff to keep this city operating. And
3: we do. We got to give them a shout out, Joe. You know, we have a fantastic Public Works crew, a lot fewer people than people might imagine, given how much they do for the city. Dan, who is our director of Public Works, often says that Public Works is responsible for everything that is from 10 feet on either side of the curb. Every single square inch of every street. So that includes utilities, that includes road work, it includes stormwater work. They always have their hands full. And of course, dealing with our leaves and our snow and ice and all kinds of things all year round. And so a big shout out to them. It's a terrific crew. And we should all be very, very grateful.
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1: Hello, and welcome to the Wellness Tip of the Day. I'm health writer Sarah Moran from the Frostwoods neighborhood. Today I'd like to talk with you about embracing curiosity. Curiosity is such a gift. It's a gem of a quality and something that can enrich all of our lives. Curiosity goes hand in hand with wonder and awe, and it creates a space for possibility, creativity, and innovation of all kinds. I'd like to invite you to see if you can bring more curiosity into your day, and especially any time you notice yourself going into a reaction or a judgment about something, someone, or even yourself. Curiosity is about a habit of asking and being open, instead of telling something or someone what or who it is. Try on phrases like, I wonder why, I wonder if, I wonder what else is possible, I wonder what it would take for, I wonder what we could create. Try these types of phrases on the next time you have a conflict or disagreement with someone, when a child is challenging or having an emotional meltdown, when someone cuts you off in traffic, when you hear about another tragedy on the news, when a loved one receives a scary diagnosis, when a relationship ends, when there's layoffs at work, or when life feels utterly overwhelming. When we can pause our quick reactions and snap judgments and instead create space with curiosity and with truly open minds and hearts, there's no telling how much more ease and joy we can create, how much more compassion, understanding, healing, and positive momentum. I'm Sarah, and I'm so glad that WVMO cares about your well-being. Here's wishing you true health and lasting joy. Take care.
2: 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We hope you'll flock to join us on May 26th at 6:30 p.m. for Eco Action Tuesdays.
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0: Hi, I'm Dean Rothman with your WVMO weather. It's 45 in Monona, overcast clouds. Tomorrow look for 58 with a low temp around 44. Your extended forecast calls for overcast clouds on Saturday. 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
2: I'm here in the WVMO studios learning more about Monona with Monona's mayor, Nancy Moore. Good news, Nancy. The city received a $400,000 federal grant to do a road improvement over there at the entrance to Aldo Leopold and Tellurian. Tell us about this grant.
3: Yeah, so I need to give a shout out to our city administrator, Neil, who prepared the grant, and also to executive director of Aldo Leopold Nature Center, Betsy Parker. As many people in Monona probably know, our federal representatives, I guess we used to call them pork projects, but they're really not. They're, you know, each representative has a certain amount of appropriations that they can give their constituents, and we applied for this grant. And the road going into Aldo Leopold and Monona Meadows and Tellurian, as many people probably know, has been in really rough shape. And so we applied for a grant and received a grant for the full cost of that, for that effort. So we're excited to hear about that. We're waiting to get the letter to confirm, but we did hear in a public setting, it was announced in a public setting, that we received a grant of over $400,000. It's a terrific capital project, and one that we need, and one that means that the taxpayers of Monona will not have to pay for.
2: Assuming that the grant comes through this year, is there a timeline on when the work actually begins?
3: That's a really good question, and I'm not sure what the delivery time is on the actual funding, but I would guess that since we have already drawn up the initial plans for the work to be done, I would hope that we'll at least be able to start the project by the end of 27.
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4: This is Lori from the Monona Senior Center. 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
1: Eastern Bluebirds are back. Hi, this is Brian from the Aldo Leopold Nature Center with a friendly phenology update. In the early 1900s, eastern bluebird populations drastically declined because of poor forest management practices, the introduction of exotic species, and the detrimental effects of pesticides. The birds are secondary cavity nesters, which means they build their nest in cavities but aren't strong enough to peck out their own holes. Eastern bluebirds are, therefore, dependent on other species that can create cavities, such as woodpeckers. The introduction of European starlings and house sparrows, who are aggressive competitors for nesting cavities, is the main reason their populations declined. In addition to competition, less cavities were available because of habitat loss and the removal of dead trees in managed forests. Thankfully, eastern bluebirds made an incredible comeback with the optimized bluebird boxes designed to keep European starlings out. A network of trails with these boxes were set up to monitor their population and health by birders. Thanks to conservation efforts and environmental regulations, eastern bluebird populations are increasing. Visit us or take a walk around your neighborhood and look for eastern bluebirds building their nests in cavities. For more information about the Aldo Leopold Nature Center, please visit aldoleopoldnaturecenter.org and explore nature today.
2: 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This has been a public service message from 98.7 WVMO.

0: Hi, I'm Dean Rothman with your WVMO weather. It's 45 in Monona, overcast clouds. Tomorrow look for 58 with a low temp around 44. Your extended forecast calls for overcast clouds on Saturday. 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
2: I'm here in the WVMO studios learning more about Monona with Monona's mayor, Nancy Moore. Nancy, I can't help but notice you're wearing your Harry Whitehorse International Wood Sculpting Festival t-shirt. And it reminds me that this year's festival is coming up starting June 19th.
3: That's right. I'm fired up. So, you know, I'm starting to wear my gear, my swag from previous festivals. So, yeah, it's going to be very exciting. More artists than the first year it was done. Just a few more artists. Terrific, terrific artists from all over the world coming here to Monona to be here all week to celebrate our favorite son, Harry Whitehorse, and the Ho-Chunk Nation and the beautiful work of wood carving.
2: It's an amazing thing because we get to watch the process, and these different artists have different ways of, you know, they use different tools, different methods from around the world. And as the festival happens, we're watching these sculptures appear before our eyes. They're working each day in front of us. And then the results of that wood sculpting festival, we have amazing public art here in Monona and around the region from the last festival.
3: We do, and we would expect that it will continue because it's pretty hard to take those big sculptures and throw them on a plane or ship them somewhere, you know? So the intention is that most of them will stay in the Madison and Monona area again this year.
2: And I'll mention that WVMO is really proud to be part of the events at San Damiano this summer, including Little Ed and the Blues Imperials coming during the Harry Whitehorse International Wood Sculpting Festival on Thursday, June 25th. I'll see you there.
3: Yeah, absolutely. Joe, as you know, I used to live in Chicago, so I'm super excited that Little Ed's coming and can't wait to hear them.
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1: Got a minute? Here's what's going on around Monona. The Monona Board of Review is looking for a few good people. 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

0: Hi, I'm Dean Rothman with your WVMO weather. It's 45 in Monona, overcast clouds. Tomorrow look for 58 with a low temp around 44. Your extended forecast calls for overcast clouds on Saturday. 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
1: 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Becca Murray and the Wildflowers, a five-piece indie rock band, headline the Burr Oak on Friday night with Faux Bow and Marengo opening. 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The Ivy Ford Band is at North Street Cabaret from 8 to 11 on Friday. 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You can head right back to North Street Cabaret on Saturday night from 8 to 11 when Kenny Reichert continues his five-week Artists in Residence series with the Colors Quintet, playing a set of music inspired by the prairie landscape. Tickets are available online. Country duo The Turkey Buzzards bring their mellow, river-flowing sound to Cafe Carpet in Fort Atkinson starting at 8:15 on Friday. Tickets are available online or at the door. Singer-songwriter Ernie Hendrickson is at the Burr Oak on Saturday, playing as a duo with Brian Wilkie. Doors open at 7, the show starts at 8, and you can get tickets to the show at the door or online. Let's get festive all weekend long at the annual World's Largest Bratfest at the Alliant Energy Center. All 3 days of the family-friendly event are open to the public. So many brats and other comestibles as far as the eye can see are on hand. Among the 75 musical acts performing, artists such as Priscilla Block and 11 Spoonful will headline the grand and main stages. For more info, go to bratfest.com. And the 29th annual Bob Fest, celebrating the music of Bob Dylan, is happening all day Sunday starting at 11. This outdoor party features all local bands covering Dylan tunes, is open to the public, and is held in the backyard of the Spring Green General Store. Food and drink will be served, but pets are asked to stay at home and hope for some to-go scraps. 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
1: This is Mary Merle from Winnequa Road with the Monona Bird Report. As spring migration peaks in mid-May, our full cast of migrant birds has arrived. Curiously, some of the last to arrive are the most elusive. Among them are Wisconsin's two native cuckoos, the black-billed and the yellow-billed. Some people are surprised to learn we even have cuckoos in Wisconsin, a testament to their secretive nature. Related to the roadrunner, our cuckoos are nearly a foot in length with exceptionally long tails. Despite their size, they're masters of stealth, perching motionless on branches as they scan for prey, revealing themselves only through their calls. Here's the yellow-billed cuckoo. And here's the black-billed cuckoo. There is, however, one instance when cuckoos are easy to spot. When they've happened upon a meal of their favorite food, large caterpillars, they will happily sit atop a tent caterpillar nest until they have devoured them all. Come June, when they settle into nesting, the yellow-billed cuckoo will become more common in southern Wisconsin, and the black-billed more common in the north. But right now, both are lurking nearby. So keep an ear out for their calls and an eye out for that distinctively long tail in the woods at San Damiano, the thickets of Aldo Leopold Nature Center, or even your own backyard. This is Mary Merle with the Monona Bird Report, and I'm glad that WVMO cares about birds.
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0: Hi, I'm Dean Rothman with your WVMO weather. It's 43 in Monona, overcast clouds. Tomorrow look for 58 with a low temp around 44. Your extended forecast calls for overcast clouds on Saturday. 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

And also in 1977, two of the biggest selling albums of all time changed places at the top spot of the Billboard chart, as Fleetwood Mac's Rumours replaced Hotel California by the Eagles at number one. And that's today's WVMO Music History Moment. I'm Jeff Perry. Welcome.

0: And the winner is you when you attend this year's Madison Area Music Association Awards Show and Celebration on Sunday, June 7th. Hi, I'm Terry Barr, a volunteer with Mama. Did you know Mama's mission focuses on giving kids the chance to play music, no matter the circumstances?
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0: 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Thank you for listening to 98.7 WVMO, the voice of Monona.
1: Got a minute? 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The Monona Board of Review is looking for a few good people. 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

0: Hi, I'm Dean Rothman with your WVMO weather. It's 43 in Monona, overcast clouds. Tomorrow look for 58 with a low temp around 44. Your extended forecast calls for overcast clouds on Saturday. 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
2: 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Nancy, this week is National Public Works Week. We got a hard Public at Works crew out there every day doing stuff to keep this city operating. And
3: we do. We got to give them a shout out, Joe. You know, we have a fantastic Public Works crew, a lot fewer people than people might imagine, given how much they do for the city. Dan, who is our director of Public Works, often says that Public Works is responsible for everything that is from 10 feet on either side of the curb. Every single square inch of every street. So that includes utilities, that includes road work, it includes stormwater work. They always have their hands full. And of course, dealing with our leaves and our snow and ice and all kinds of things all year round. And so a big shout out to them. It's a terrific crew. And we should all be very, very grateful.
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4: 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Wanakee Big Band returns to kick off the festivities on July 7th at 6:30 p.m. at the Monona Dream Park Shelter. Subsequent concert dates and bands are as follows, with food carts and vendors lining up at 5:30 and concerts running from 6:30 to 8 p.m. Acid Rock Tribute Band Compact Deluxe is set to perform on Tuesday, July 14th. Brass Knuckles, a local jazz quintet new to the lineup, will play on Tuesday, July 21st. Monona's own Carl Davick and his band of classical musicians will close out the concert series on Tuesday, July 28th at the gazebo in Winnequa Park. We look forward to seeing you for food, fun, and great music Tuesday evenings in July. The

0: 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A bunch of neighbors, some Americana music, and a large scoop of Monona Civic Pride. 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
1: Hi, I'm Steve Martinelli, and this is the Monona Grove Sports Showcase. They were an unlikely duo, the captain of the football team with a 4.0 GPA and the sophomore foreign exchange student. However, when paired by their coach, they recorded an unforgettable season. MG Boys tennis coach Matt Hockett had two exceptional singles players, sophomore Corbinian Ensinger and senior Aaron Kondrasik. Playing singles, they totaled a perfect 17-0 record, the best season ever for Silver Eagles tennis number 1 and 2 singles. On occasion, Coach Hockett experimented with putting them on the court at the same time, and they responded with an 8-1 record playing doubles. Hockett's dilemma? Deciding whether they should compete in singles or doubles in the WIAA state tournament. Ensinger, a foreign exchange student, was nationally ranked at home in Germany. He was the Badger Conference number 1 singles chance in 2009, the first in MG Boys history. He had even usurped Kondrasik, the MG Boys number 1 singles player of the past 3 years. Aaron was a tremendous athlete, a starter on the basketball team, and captain of the football team. A sturdy 6 foot tall and 200 pounds, he was the Monona Grove quarterback and kicker, and once rushed for 193 yards and 4 touchdowns in a single game. What a dilemma for a coach to face. Coach Hockett decided doubles was the best chance for the two to succeed. His decision was a good one, as the duo advanced through sectional play and earned a chance to compete against the best for a title. Kondrasik and Ensinger won their first 2 matches before succumbing 6-3, 7-5 to the eventual state champs from Homestead High School. Despite their differences, Kondrasik and Ensinger proved a memorable combination among Monona Grove's greatest tennis stars. As the school year ended, Ensinger returned home. Kondrasik was named one of only 32 top student athletes in the entire state, recognized in 2009 by the WIAA for their achievements, and won the Silver Eagles Student Athlete Award. A competitive fire still burned in Aaron as he found time to play another year of football after graduating college. In 2011, he was the place kicker for the undefeated semi-pro Madison Mustangs. Coincidentally, the Mustangs' kicker the year before was Scott Kniffer, another in a long line of talented Silver Eagle kickers. While continuing to play in local tennis tournaments, Kondrasik was hired by Madison West High School as an assistant coach and taught at Cherokee Country Club. It's difficult to say if he'll be remembered for his football exploits or the 1 year he teamed with Ensinger. I'm Steve Martinelli, and I'll see you at the game.
2: 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This has been a public service message from 98.7 WVMO.

0: Hi, I'm Dean Rothman with your WVMO weather. It's 46 in Monona, overcast clouds. Tomorrow look for 58 with a low temp around 46. Your extended forecast calls for overcast clouds on Saturday. 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
1: 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A happy birthday to Bob with 4 hours of Bob Dylan covers and some choice originals for the man who we wish will stay forever young.
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2: I'm here in the WVMO studios learning more about Monona with Monona's mayor, Nancy Moore. Hi, Nancy.
3: Hey, Joe.
2: So there was a city council meeting on Monday, May 18th, a major item of business, approving a general development plan for a new mixed-use development on Broadway. We talked a little bit about this the last time you're here. Tell us about the latest.
3: Yeah, so as you just indicated, we approved the GDP, which is the first of several steps before we actually get under construction. And that is the largest development ever approved by the city up through this stage. And it's a total of four buildings in two phases. Mixed use, so it'll be housing and commercial on the first floor. And it's overall part of a larger picture, larger vision, if you will, that we have for West Broadway going all the way to the Southtown Beltline exit eventually.
2: So the development will start proximate to the WPS building and the new site of Topgolf.
3: That's right. So the main WPS building at the end of WPS Drive will remain. That's still WPS. But the building that they used to own that's to the east of their main building has been empty for years, and that building will be torn down, and that's the site of phase one of this new development. So we're hoping that this development over time, because it will take several years since it's in two phases, but we're hoping over time that this development will become a destination, not unlike the riverfront development that we have over by the Currents.
2: Like Buck and Honey's
3: and all of that, which we've all come to enjoy, because this will have public space, public park space, entertainment, housing, some commercial entities as well. So we think it'll be a real attraction there with Topgolf there as well.
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1: Got a minute? 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The Monona Board of Review is looking for a few good people. 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

0: 8 and Monona overcast clouds. Tomorrow look for 60 with a low temp around 44. Your extended forecast calls for light rain on Saturday. 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
1: Hello, and welcome to the Wellness Tip of the Day. I'm health writer Sarah Moran from the Frostwoods neighborhood. Today I'd like to talk with you about embracing curiosity. Curiosity is such a gift. It's a gem of a quality and something that can enrich all of our lives. Curiosity goes hand in hand with wonder and awe, and it creates a space for possibility, creativity, and innovation of all kinds. I'd like to invite you to see if you can bring more curiosity into your day, and especially any time you notice yourself going into a reaction or a judgment about something, someone, or even yourself. Curiosity is about a habit of asking and being open, instead of telling something or someone what or who it is. Try on phrases like, I wonder why, I wonder if, I wonder what else is possible, I wonder what it would take for, I wonder what we could create. Try these types of phrases on the next time you have a conflict or disagreement with someone, when a child is challenging or having an emotional meltdown, when someone cuts you off in traffic, when you hear about another tragedy on the news, when a loved one receives a scary diagnosis, when a relationship ends, when there's layoffs at work, or when life feels utterly overwhelming. When we can pause our quick reactions and snap judgments and instead create space with curiosity and with truly open minds and hearts, there's no telling how much more ease and joy we can create, how much more compassion, understanding, healing, and positive momentum. I'm Sarah, and I'm so glad that WVMO cares about your well-being. Here's wishing you true health and lasting joy. Take care.
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0: Wake it up. 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That's my stop.
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1: 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It's 48 in Monona, overcast clouds. Tomorrow look for 60 with a low temp around 44. Your extended forecast calls for light rain on Saturday. 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

Well, good Thursday morning, Monona. It's 987, Countdown to Country, and you're listening to me, and we have a Memorial Day show planned for you this morning. My phone's ringing. I hope you can't hear it. At any rate, Monday is Memorial Day, and I can remember my grandmother calling it Decoration Day, so we have a bunch of songs that are memorials and songs for Memorial Day. So I hope you'll listen along. We're going to start that out with Tim O'Brien's cover of Bob Dylan's Masters of War.

1942, I was a member of a good platoon. We were on maneuvers in Louisiana one night by the light of the moon. The captain told us to ford a river, that's how it all begun. We were knee-deep in the big muddy, the big fool says to push on. The sergeant said, sir, are you sure this is the best way back to the base? Sergeant, go on, I forded this river about a mile above this place. It'll be a little soggy, but just keep slogging, we'll soon be on dry ground. We were waist deep in the big muddy, the big fool says to push on. Well, the sergeant said, sir, with all this equipment, no man'll be able to swim.

muddy, the big fool says to push on. All at once, the moon clouded over, we heard a gurgling cry. A few seconds later, the captain's helmet was all that floated by. The sergeant said, "Turn around, men, I'm in charge from now on." And we just made it out of the big muddy with the captain dead and gone. We stripped and dived and found his body stuck in the old quicksand. I guess he didn't know that the water was deeper than the place he'd once before been. Another stream had joined the big muddy about a half mile from where we'd gone. We were lucky to escape from the big muddy when the big fool said to push on. Well, I'm not going to point any moral, I'll leave that for yourself. Maybe you're still walking, you're still talking, you'd like to keep your health. But every time I read the paper, them

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From a tribe of Pima Indians, a proud and noble band that farmed the Phoenix Valley down in Arizona land. Down the ditches for 10,000 years, the sparkling waters rushed. And the white man stole the water rights, and all the running waters hushed. Now ours folks go hungry, their farms grow crops of weeds. But when war came, Ira volunteered and forgot the white man's greed. Call him Drunken Ira Hayes, he won't answer anymore. Not the whiskey drinking Indian, the Marine that went to war. Well, they battled up Iwo Jima Hill, 250 men, and only 27 lived to walk back down again. When that fight was over, and when Old Glory raised, among the men that held her high was the Indian Ira Hayes.

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Everybody shook his hand. But he was

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They let him raise the flag and lower it like he'd throw a dog a bone. Well, he died drunk early one morning, all alone in this land he'd fought to save.

0: Oh, that was Johnny Horton, the Battle of New Orleans. You're listening to 987 Countdown to Country, and we're doing a Memorial Day show. Songs that are memorials or about war or battles or all that sort of thing. And we're looking at, I'm hoping you think, kind of all sides of that. We started the set with Tim O'Brien from the fabulous album Red on Blonde. His complete covers are not complete, but the whole album is covers of Bob Dylan songs. And then Pete Seeger did Waist Deep in the Big Muddy. And Johnny Horton also did Jim Bridger. And Townes Van Zandt did The Ballad of Ira Hayes. We have a couple of announcements here, and we'll get right back to the music.
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2: I'm here in the WVMO studios learning more about Monona with Monona's mayor, Nancy Moore. Nancy, on Thursday, May 28th, there's going to be a review of a 10-year capital improvement plan for the city. Tell us about the impetus for creating a 10-year plan.
3: Yeah, so as you know, and some of our listeners undoubtedly know, we always do what we call a 5-year capital improvements plan. And that's the staff takes a lot of time as part of their budgeting process to look at what they think they are going to need by department over a 5-year period. And we establish our priorities through our budgets. And our budgets also reflect our values, right? So the capital budget is very important, and it's always been 5 years. I think it was really important for the city to look longer than 5 years because capital improvement projects always take longer to queue up, if you will. They're a lot more expensive, and we know, everyone here in Monona knows, that we have big priorities kind of in the hopper that we're thinking about. Certainly what happens with Maywood School and whether or not the city gets involved in purchasing that property or getting that property in some way from the school district is one. A new civic building or public safety building is another that we've talked about. And we just talked about public works. We always have huge stormwater projects, huge road projects, all require longer term budgeting than we're used to. So for the first time, we'll do 10 years rather than 5. Of course, because we do 10 years out, the further out you get, the less accurate it becomes, because we don't want to be burning resources with the staff going down right down to the penny on their projects over a full 10 years. It just wouldn't be realistic, and it would be a poor use of resources. But I think going longer term will help us, help everyone in the city understand what our priorities are and what we need to be working on year over year.
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1: And you're listening to 987 Countdown to Country on WVMO, and we're doing a Memorial Day show. I'm looking at the schedule, and actually my next week's show is primed up. I could just click it and go, but I'm not going to do that. But I will mention that next week I'm going to do a continuation of what I did last week, and the show will be pre-recorded, but it's country rock albums that I think are just the best, and there were just too many cuts to get in on one week. So we're going to be doing country rock album favorites again next week. But this week we're doing a Memorial Day show. So let's just keep that going. Next up, we're going to hear Bobby Bear do Green, Green Grass of Home.

When I awake and look around me at the four gray walls that surround me, then I realize that I was only dreaming.

dressed you up.

0: Whoa, that was Lucinda Williams. That may be the longest song I've ever played on WVMO. That was called Soldier Song. Actually, this whole set was pretty serious, maybe somewhat on the tearjerker side. We started the set with Bobby Bear doing Green, Green Grass of Home here on 987 Countdown to Country. We are doing Memorial Day show. So we followed Bobby Bear with Art Stevenson and Highwater doing The Rocket, which is one of my favorite sort of Memorial Day kind of songs, and Jamie Johnson doing a song that he wrote. He was he served in the Marine Corps, and that was his tribute to the Marines. And then Vince Gill did Go Rest High on That Mountain. I want to thank you for listening along this morning, and we're going to find out what's going on around Monona. We'll be back for our last short set of music.
1: Got a minute? Here's what's going on around Monona. The Monona Board of Review is looking for a few good people. 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

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Sure glad you're listening along this morning. We have a couple more songs here. This is a guy named David Ball, and this song is Riding with Private Malone.

That was Traveling Soldier from the Dixie Chicks, back when they were the Dixie Chicks, not just the Chicks. And you're listening to 987 Countdown to Country. Thanks for listening along to our Memorial Day show here today. And as I normally do, I'm going to let you know the last couple of things that we're going out with, expressing a few more sentiments, I guess. We're going to hear Ernest Tubb do Soldier's Last Letter. And that's from a 1951 definitive collection of Ernest Tubb, so you get an idea of how old that is. And then we're going to hear Crystal Gayle, and I guess this is what I really want to say. It's ready for the times to get better. Thanks for listening. Next week will be a pre-recorded show, and it'll be country rock albums, so hope you'll enjoy that. I'll see you in a couple of weeks with a birthday show. Here's Ernest Tubb to do Soldier's Last Letter.

0: 60 with a low temp around 44. Your extended forecast calls for light rain on Saturday. 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
1: 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Becca Murray and the Wildflowers, a five-piece indie rock band, headlined the Baroque on Friday night with Faux Bow and Marengo opening. 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You can head right back to North Street Cabaret on Saturday night from 8 to 11, when Kenny Riker continues his five-week artist-in-residence series with the Colors Quintet, playing a set of music inspired by the prairie landscape. 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Country duo the Turkey Buzzards bring their mellow, river-flowing sound to Cafe Carpet in Fort Atkinson starting at 8:15 on Friday. Tickets are available online or at the door. Singer-songwriter Ernie Hendrickson is at the Baroque on Saturday, playing as a duo with Brian Wilkie. Doors open at 7, the show starts at 8, and you can get tickets to the show at the door or online. Let's get festive all weekend long at the annual World's Largest Bratfest at the Alliant Energy Center. All 3 days of the family-friendly event are open to the public. So many brats and other comestibles as far as the eye can see are on hand. Among the 75 musical acts performing, artists such as Priscilla Block and 11 Spoonful will headline the grand and main stages. For more info, go to bratfest.com. And the 29th annual Bob Fest, celebrating the music of Bob Dylan, is happening all day Sunday starting at 11. This outdoor party features all local bands covering Dylan tunes, is open to the public, and is held in the backyard of the Spring Green General Store. Food and drink will be served, but pets are asked to stay at home and hope for some to-go scraps. 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
2: 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Headlining the show is Little Ed and the Blues Imperials, a 2024 Blues Hall of Fame inductee and Alligator Records recording artist who has delighted audiences for nearly 40 years with his scorching Chicago slide guitar, house rock and blues, and the infectious joy he brings to every performance. 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More information about Concerts on the Shore, Thursday, June 25th at San Damiano Park, can be found at sandamianomonona.org.

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0: I want you to all try to sing along on The Man with the Big Hat. Anyway, there's a chorus to this song. I'm sure you can pick it up as it goes by. It happens 3 or 4 times in the song. So why don't you join Willie and I while we sing it? In a little bar in Texas, was on a sultry summer day. A cowboy coming off the road just to pass the time away. Pulled a stool up to the bar, he pushed his hat back on his head. I listened to the stories told, the words the cowboy said. He said,
1: I can tell you stories about the Indians on the plains. Talk about Wells Fargo and the coming of the train. I can talk about the slaughter

0: rested easy at the bar, his foot upon the rail. 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
1: I've seen the day so hot that your pony could not stand, but if your water bag was dry, don't start counting on the land. 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

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All night long. Thank you.

0: 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It's 52 in Monona, overcast clouds. Tomorrow look for 60 with a low temp around 44. Your extended forecast calls for light rain on Saturday. 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
4: Good afternoon and welcome to the VMO show. I'm Joe Martin. Today, let's learn more about Monona with Monona's mayor, Nancy Moore. We'll get the latest on a major new mixed development project, a $400,000 federal grant for road improvement, the city's comprehensive planning survey, and much more with Monona's mayor, Nancy Moore, today on the VMO show. I'm here in the WVMO studios learning more about Monona with Monona's mayor, Nancy Moore. Hi, Nancy.
5: Hey, Joe.
4: Great to see you.
5: As always.
4: So there was a city council meeting on Monday, May 18th, a major item of business, approving a general development plan for a new mixed-use development on Broadway. We talked a little bit about this the last time you were here. Tell us about the latest.
5: Yeah, so as you just indicated, we approved the GDP, which is the first of several steps before we actually get under construction. And that is the largest development ever approved by the city up through this stage. And it's a total of four buildings.

0: has been empty for years, and that building will be torn down, and that's the site of phase one of this new development. So we're hoping that this development over time, because it takes several years since it's in two phases, but we're hoping over time that this development will become a destination, not unlike the riverfront development that we have over by the Currents.
1: Like Buck and Honey's
0: and all of that, which we've all come to enjoy, because this will have public space, public park space, entertainment, housing, some commercial entities as well. So we think it'll be a real attraction there with Topgolf there as well.
1: Good news, Nancy. The city received a $400,000 federal grant to do a road improvement over there at the entrance to Aldo Leopold and Tellurian. Tell us about this grant.
0: Yeah, so I need to give a shout out to our city administrator, Neil, who prepared the grant, and also to executive director of Aldo Leopold Nature Center, Betsy Parker. As many people in Monona probably know, our federal representatives, I guess we used to call them pork projects, but they're really not. They're, you know, each representative has a certain amount of appropriations that they can give their constituents, and we applied for this grant. And the road going into Aldo Leopold and Monona Meadows and Tellurian, as many people probably know, has been in really rough shape. And so we applied for a grant and received a grant for the full cost of that, for that effort. So we're excited to hear about that. We're waiting to get the letter to confirm, but we did hear in a public setting, it was announced in a public setting, that we received a grant of over $400,000. It's a terrific capital project, and one that we need, and one that means that the taxpayers of Monona will not have to pay for.
1: Assuming that the grant comes through this year, is there a timeline on when the work actually begins?
0: That's a really good question, and I'm not sure what the delivery time is on the actual funding, but I would guess that since we have already drawn up the initial plans for the work to be done, I would hope that we'll at least be able to start the project by the end of 27.
1: Nancy, this week is National Public Works Week. We got a hard Public at Works crew out there every day doing stuff to keep this city operating. And
0: we do. We got to give them a shout out, Joe. You know, we have a fantastic Public Works crew, a lot fewer people than people might imagine, given how much they do for the city. Dan, who is our director of Public Works, often says that Public Works is responsible for everything that is from 10 feet on either side of the curb. Every single square inch of every street. So that includes utilities, that includes road work, it includes stormwater work. They always have their hands full. And of course, dealing with our leaves and our snow and ice and all kinds of things all year round. And so a big shout out to them. It's a terrific crew, and we should all be very, very grateful.

0: I'm here in the WVMO studios talking with Monona's mayor, Nancy Moore, learning more about Monona. Nancy, you reminded me before we got on the air today that the comprehensive planning survey is still up at mymonona.com until June 13th. I haven't filled that out yet. I got to get on the
1: stick. Get on it. Oh, yeah.
0: Tell me, when I get to mymonona.com to fill out the survey, what am I going to see and what are you going to be asking me?
1: Yeah, so again, the comprehensive plan, we've talked about it several times when we've gotten together. The comprehensive plan is a 10-year kind of strategic plan to establish the priorities for Monona moving forward over the next 10 years. The vision that we have, including certainly our most important corridors of Broadway and Monona Drive, what we want them to look like, what kinds of services and housing we want to provide, et cetera. And so that's required by state statute, again, comprehensive plan every 10 years. And we have a survey for everyone in Monona to take to give us their vision. So there's a whole series of questions in the survey about what people would like to see on Monona Drive or what people would like to see on Broadway and what kind of housing they would like to see more or less of, what our other priorities should be as a municipality over the next 10 years.
0: And, you know, as our Monona citizens are really engaged, informed, and they've got their own thoughts about things, this is the chance to share those thoughts with the city.
1: You bet. And it's the first survey that we'll do on this. And it's really, we're still in the beginning of the comprehensive planning process. So it won't be the last time we'll ask residents, but it's definitely a very important time for people to weigh in. We really want to hear from everyone.
2: One, two, that you want to...

0: year period, and we establish our priorities through our budgets. And our budgets also reflect our values, right? So the capital budget is very important, and it's always been 5 years. I think it was really important for the city to look longer than 5 years because capital improvement projects always take longer to queue up, if you will. They're a lot more expensive, and we know, everyone here in Monona knows, that we have big priorities kind of in the hopper that we're thinking about. Certainly what happens with Maywood School and whether or not the city gets involved in purchasing that property or getting that property in some way from the school district is one. A new civic building or public safety building is another that we've talked about. And we just talked about public works. We always have huge stormwater projects, huge road projects, all require longer term budgeting than we're used to. So for the first time, we'll do 10 years rather than five. Of course, because we do 10 years out, the further out you get, the less accurate it becomes, because we don't want to be burning resources with the staff going down right down to the penny on their projects over a full 10 years. It just wouldn't be realistic, and it would be a poor use of resources. But I think going longer term will help us, help everyone in the city understand what our priorities are and what we need to be working on year over year.
1: My-

0: I'm here in the WVMO studios learning more about Monona with Monona's mayor, Nancy Moore. Nancy, I can't help but notice you're wearing your Harry Whitehorse International Wood Sculpting Festival t-shirt. And it reminds me that this year's festival is coming up starting June 19th.
1: That's right. I'm fired up. So, you know, I'm starting to wear my gear, my swag from previous festivals. So, yeah, it's going to be very exciting. More artists than the first year it was done. Just a few more artists. Terrific artists from all over the world coming here to Monona to be here all week to celebrate our favorite son, Harry Whitehorse, and the Ho-Chunk Nation and the beautiful work of wood carving.
0: It's an amazing thing because we get to watch the process, and these different artists have different ways of, you know, they use different tools.

0: tools, different methods from around the world. And as the festival happens, we're watching these sculptures appear before our eyes. They're working each day in front of us. And then the results of that wood sculpting festival, we have amazing public art here in Monona and around the region from the last festival.
1: We do, and we would expect that it will continue, because it's pretty hard to take those big sculptures and throw them on a plane or ship them somewhere, you know. So the intention is that most of them will stay in the Madison and Monona area again this year.
0: And I'll mention that WVMO is really proud to be part of the events at San Damiano this summer, including Little Ed and the Blues Imperials coming during the Harry Whitehorse International Wood Sculpting Festival on Thursday, June 25th. I'll see you there.
1: Yeah, absolutely. Joe, as you know, I used to live in Chicago, so I'm super excited that Little Ed's coming, and I can't wait to hear them.
0: This Monday, Nancy, is Memorial Day, and Monona will be having our annual Memorial Day Parade. It's an event that brings people from around the region, an event that we're extraordinarily proud of here in Monona.
1: The largest parade in the entire state.
0: This is an opportunity to see friends and neighbors, to honor those who made the ultimate sacrifice in war. This is something we're very proud of.
1: That's right. As I indicated, it's the largest one in the state. Everybody gets really jazzed up for it. We always have a good turnout. We're keeping our fingers crossed for great weather. Of course, the city council will be there, and I'll be there as well. As you know, I've been doing a little work on my knees lately, so I'm probably going to be in a car instead of walking like I normally am. But we'll all be there, and we'll have plenty of candy, as do a lot of other people in the parade. It's always a great time.
0: Mayor Nancy Moore, thank you so much for coming down today. It's great to see you.
1: Thanks for having me, Joe.
2: 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Thanks again to Mayor Nancy Moore. I'm Joe Martin. 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
1: Got a minute? Here's what's going on around Monona. The Monona Board of Review is looking for a few good people. 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

0: Hi, I'm Dean Rothman with your WVMO weather. It's 52 in Monona, overcast clouds. Tomorrow look for 60 with a low temp around 44. Your extended forecast calls for light rain on Saturday. 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
1: 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A happy birthday to Bob with 4 hours of Bob Dylan covers and some choice originals for the man who we wish will stay forever young.
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2: 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Nancy, this week is National Public Works Week. We got a hard Public at Works crew out there every day doing stuff to keep this city operating. And
3: we do. We got to give them a shout out, Joe. You know, we have a fantastic Public Works crew, a lot fewer people than people might imagine, given how much they do for the city. Dan, who is our director of Public Works, often says that Public Works is responsible for everything that is from 10 feet on either side of the curb. Every single square inch of every street. So that includes utilities, that includes road work, it includes stormwater work. They always have their hands full. And of course, dealing with our leaves and our snow and ice and all kinds of things all year round. And so a big shout out to them. It's a terrific crew. And we should all be very, very grateful.
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1: Eastern Bluebirds are back. Hi, this is Brian from the Alda Leopold Nature Center with a friendly phenology update. In the early 1900s, eastern bluebird populations drastically declined because of poor forest management practices, the introduction of exotic species, and the detrimental effects of pesticides. The birds are secondary cavity nesters, which means they build their nest in cavities but aren't strong enough to peck out their own holes. Eastern bluebirds are, therefore, dependent on other species that can create cavities, such as woodpeckers. The introduction of European starlings and house sparrows, who are aggressive competitors for nesting cavities, is the main reason their populations declined. In addition to competition, less cavities were available because of habitat loss and the removal of dead trees in managed forests. Thankfully, eastern bluebirds made an incredible comeback with the optimized bluebird boxes designed to keep European starlings out. A network of trails with these boxes were set up to monitor their population and health by birders. Thanks to conservation efforts and environmental regulations, eastern bluebird populations are increasing. Visit us or take a walk around your neighborhood and look for eastern bluebirds building their nests in cavities. For more information about the Alda Leopold Nature Center, please visit aldaleopoldnaturecenter.org and explore nature today.
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0: Hi, I'm Dean Rothman with your WVMO weather. It's 52 in Monona, overcast clouds. Tomorrow look for 61 with a low temp around 48. Your extended forecast calls for light rain on Saturday. 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

Hello? I'm the guy who sits next to you and reads the newspaper over your shoulder. Wait, don't turn the page. I'm not finished. Life is so uncertain.

Given that true intellectual and emotional compatibility are at the very least difficult, if not impossible, to come by, we could always opt for the more temporal gratification of sheer physical attraction. That wouldn't make you a shallow person, would it?

Ford is to Chevrolet what Dodge is to Chrysler, what cornflakes are to Post Toasties, what the clear blue sky is to the deep blue sea, what Hank Williams is to Neil Armstrong. Can you doubt we were made for?

Look, I understand too little too late. I realize there are things you say and do you can never take back. But what would you be if you didn't even try? You have to try. So after a lot of thought, I'd like to reconsider. Please, if it's not too late, make it a cheeseburger.

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And also in 1977, two of the biggest selling albums of all time changed places at the top spot of the Billboard chart, as Fleetwood Mac's Rumours replaced Hotel California by the Eagles at number one. And that's today's WVMO Music History Moment. I'm Jeff Perry.

Hi, I'm Nick from Monona Grove High School. The Memorial Day Parade is just around the corner on Monday, May 25th. The parade kicks off at 10 a.m. at Spring Haven and Monona Drive, making its way down Monona Drive to Sennett Middle School. Throw on your red, white, and blue. 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
2: 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Here's what's going on around Monona. 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
3: 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The Friends of the Monona Senior Center Summer Concert Series in Winnequa Park returns Tuesday nights in July with a variety of food carts and a fresh lineup of local bands and musicians. Wanakee Big Band returns to kick off the festivities on July 7th at 6:30 p.m. at the Monona Dream Park Shelter. Subsequent concert dates and bands are as follows, with food carts and vendors lining up at 5:30 and concerts running from 6:30 to 8 p.m., Acid Rock tribute band Compact Deluxe is set to perform on Tuesday, July 14th. Brass Knuckles, a local jazz quintet new to the lineup, will play on Tuesday, July 21st. Monona's own Carl Davick and his band of classical musicians will close out the concert series on Tuesday, July 28th at the gazebo in Winnequa Park. We look forward to seeing you for food, fun, and great music Tuesday evenings in July.
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0: Hi, I'm Dean Rothman with your WVMO weather. It's 54 in Monona, overcast clouds. Tomorrow look for 61 with a low temp around 48. Your extended forecast calls for light rain on Saturday. 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

you want to buy a home or farm that can't do nobody harm, or take your vacation by the mountains or sea, don't trade your old cow for a car. 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

0: Hi, I'm Dean Rothman with your WVMO weather. It's 54 in Monona, overcast clouds. Tomorrow look for 61 with a low temp around 48. Your extended forecast calls for light rain on Saturday. 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
2: I'm here in the WVMO studios talking with Monona's mayor, Nancy Moore, learning more about Monona. Nancy, you reminded me before we got on the air today that the comprehensive planning survey is still up at mymonona.com until June 13th. I haven't filled that out yet. I got to get on the
3: stick. Get on it, Joe. Yeah.
2: Tell me when I get to mymonona.com and to fill out the survey, what am I going to see and what are you going to be asking me?
3: Yeah. So again, the comprehensive plan, we've talked about it several times when we've gotten together. The comprehensive plan is a 10-year kind of strategic plan to establish the priorities for Monona moving forward over the next 10 years. The vision that we have, including certainly our most important corridors of Broadway and Monona Drive, what we want them to look like, what kinds of services and housing we want to provide, et cetera. And so that's required by state statute, again, comprehensive plan every 10 years. And we have a survey for everyone in Monona to take to give us their vision. So there's a whole series of questions in the survey about what people would like to see on Monona Drive or what people would like to see on Broadway and what kind of housing they would like to see more or less of, what our other priorities should be as a municipality over the next 10 years.
2: And, you know, as our Monona citizens are really engaged, informed, and they've got their own thoughts about things, this is the chance to share those thoughts with the city.
3: You bet. 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So it won't be the last time we'll ask residents, but it's definitely a very important time for people to weigh in. We really want to hear from everyone.
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1: Got a minute? Here's what's going on around Monona. The Monona Board of Review is looking for a few good people. 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
2: This is Brian Zwettler, firefighter paramedic with the City of Monona Fire Department. Smoke alarms are their first line of defense against deadly smoke and fire, but they can't protect us if they don't work. Monona Fire Department recommends that you test your detectors twice a year. Daylight saving time is a perfect time for that. Change your clocks, change your batteries, your smoke detectors. We also recommend also, if the detectors are more than 10 years old, install a new one. Be safe, have a great day. 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

0: Hi, I'm Dean Rothman with your WVMO weather. It's 56 in Monona, overcast clouds. Tomorrow look for 61 with a low temp around 48. Your extended forecast calls for light rain on Saturday. 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
2: I'm here in the WVMO studios learning more about Monona with Monona's mayor, Nancy Moore. Nancy, I can't help but notice you're wearing your Harry Whitehorse International Wood Sculpting Festival t-shirt. And it reminds me that this year's festival is coming up starting June 19th.
3: That's right. I'm fired up. So, you know, I'm starting to wear my gear, my swag from previous festivals. So, yeah, it's going to be very exciting. More artists than the first year it was done. Just a few more artists. Terrific, terrific artists from all over the world coming here to Monona to be here all week to celebrate our favorite son, Harry Whitehorse, and the Ho-Chunk Nation and the beautiful work of wood carving.
2: It's an amazing thing because we get to watch the process, and these different artists have different ways of, you know, they use different tools, different methods from around the world. And as the festival happens, we're watching these sculptures appear before our eyes. They're working each day in front of us. And then the results of that wood sculpting festival, we have amazing public art here in Monona and around the region from the last festival.
3: We do, and we would expect that it will continue because it's pretty hard to take those big sculptures and throw them on a plane or ship them somewhere, you know. So the intention is that most of them will stay in the Madison and Monona.

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0: Yeah, absolutely. 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
3: This is Ross from EcoAction Tuesdays. Each spring, millions of birds travel across continents on their return to Wisconsin. How do they know where to go? When to leave? How to find their way? I don't know. But Lizzie Condon from Aldo Leopold Nature Center does, and she's joining us for EcoAction Tuesdays on May 26th. Lizzie will introduce the science and wonder of bird migration, including why birds migrate, how migration evolved, when birds travel, how they navigate, and how scientists study their journeys. The talk will also explore how climate change is affecting bird migration and what these changes can tell us about the natural world around us. As an added bonus, we'll conclude with a hands-on project, creating a collection of nesting materials to help arriving birds build their nests. The program will be held at the Dream Park Shelter across the street from the library. Please register at mononalibrary.org. We hope you'll flock to join us on May 26th at 6:30 p.m. for Eco Action Tuesdays.

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We don't have consultants. 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
1: This is Mary Merle from Winnequah Road with the Monona Bird Report. As spring migration peaks in mid-May, our full cast of migrant birds has arrived. Curiously, some of the last to arrive are the most elusive. Among them are Wisconsin's two native cuckoos, the black-billed and the yellow-billed. Some people are surprised to learn we even have cuckoos in Wisconsin, a testament to their secretive nature. Related to the roadrunner, our cuckoos are nearly a foot in length with exceptionally long tails. Despite their size, they're masters of stealth, perching motionless on branches as they scan for prey, revealing themselves only through their calls. Here's the yellow-billed cuckoo. And here's the black-billed cuckoo. There is, however, one instance when cuckoos are easy to spot. When they've happened upon a meal of their favorite food, large caterpillars, they will happily sit atop a tent caterpillar nest until they have devoured them all. Come June, when they settle into nesting, the yellow-billed cuckoo will become more common in southern Wisconsin, and the black-billed more common in the north. But right now, both are lurking nearby. So keep an ear out for their calls and an eye out for that distinctively long tail in the woods at San Damiano, the thickets of Aldo Leopold Nature Center, or even your own backyard. This is Mary Merle with the Monona Bird Report, and I'm glad that WVMO cares about birds.
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0: Hi, I'm Dean Rothman with your WVMO weather. It's 57 in Monona, overcast clouds. Tomorrow look for 61 with a low temp around 48. Your extended forecast calls for light rain on Saturday. 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
1: Hi, I'm Steve Martinelli, and this is the Monona Grove Sports Showcase. They were an unlikely duo, the captain of the football team with a 4.0 GPA and the sophomore foreign exchange student. However, when paired by their coach, they recorded an unforgettable season. MG Boys tennis coach Matt Hockett had two exceptional singles players, sophomore Corbinian Ensinger and senior Aaron Kondrasik. Playing singles, they totaled a perfect 17-0 record, the best season ever for a Silver Eagles tennis number 1 and 2 singles. On occasion, Coach Hockett experimented with putting them on the court at the same time, and they responded with an 8-1 record playing doubles. Hockett's dilemma? Deciding whether they should compete in singles or doubles in the WIAA state tournament. Ensinger, a foreign exchange student, was nationally ranked at home in Germany. He was the Badger Conference number 1 singles chance in 2009, the first in MG Boys history. He had even usurped Kondrasik, the MG Boys' number 1 singles player the past 3 years. Aaron was a tremendous athlete, a starter on the basketball team, and captain of the football team. A sturdy 6 foot tall and 200 pounds, he was the Monona Grove quarterback and kicker, and once rushed for 193 yards and 4 touchdowns in a single game. What a dilemma for a coach to face. Coach Hockett decided doubles was the best chance for the two to succeed. His decision was a good one, as the duo advanced through sectional play and earned a chance to compete against the best for a title. Kondrasik and Ensinger won their first 2 matches before succumbing 6-3, 7-5 to the eventual state champs from Homestead High School. Despite their differences, Kondrasik and Ensinger proved a memorable combination among Monona Grove's greatest tennis stars. As the school year ended, Ensinger returned home. Kondrasik was named one of only 32 top student athletes in the entire state, recognized in 2009 by the WIAA for their achievements, and won the Silver Eagles Student Athlete Award. A competitive fire still burned in Aaron as he found time to play another year of football after graduating college. In 2011, he was the place kicker for the undefeated semi-pro Madison Mustangs. Coincidentally, the Mustangs' kicker the year before was Scott Kniffer, another in a long line of talented Silver Eagle kickers. While continuing to play in local tennis tournaments, Kondrasik was hired by Madison West High School as an assistant coach and taught at Cherokee Country Club. It's difficult to say if he'll be remembered for his football exploits or the 1 year he teamed with Ensinger. I'm Steve Martinelli, and I'll see you at the game.
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Now, I'm a feller with a heart of gold, with the ways of a gentleman, I've been told, the kind of a feller that wouldn't even harm a flea. But if me and a certain character met, the guy that invented the cigarette, I'd murder that son of a gun in the first degree. Now, it ain't cause that I don't smoke myself, and I don't reckon they hinder your health. I've smoked them all my life, and I ain't dead yet. But nicotine slaves are all the same at a petting party or a poker game. Everything's gotta stop while they have that cigarette.

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The kings and the queens, they just kept on coming around. Then I got a full and I bet it high, but my bluff didn't work on a certain guy. He just kept on a-raising and a-laying the money down. Now, he'd raise me and I'd raise him. I sweated blood, I got a sink or swim. He finally called and then didn't raise the bet. I said, "Ace is full, pal, how about you?" And he said, "Well, I'll tell you in just a minute or two, but right now I just gotta have a cigarette."

The other night I had a date with the cutest little girl in the 48 states, a hybrid uptown fancy little date. Now she said she loved me, and it seemed to me that things were just about like they ought to be, so hand in hand we strolled down Lover's Lane. She was oh so far from a chunk of ice, and our smooching party was going real nice, so help me Hannah, I think I'd have been there yet. But I give her a kiss and a little squeeze, and she said, Tex, excuse me please, but I just gotta have another cigarette.

0: Hi, I'm Dean Rothman with your WVMO weather. It's 56 in Monona, overcast clouds. Tomorrow look for 61 with a low temp around 48. Your extended forecast calls for light rain on Saturday. 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
1: Somewhere between the starlit hum of a forgotten jukebox and the soft static breathing of an old transistor radio, a doorway will open. Through it drifts a parade of sounds that don't quite belong to this dimension. Thursday night at 8 o'clock, the fog parts. At 10 o'clock, it will close again. 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
4: 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Welcome to another evening of Nick at Night. This is your host, Nick at Night. I guess we'll just get right into it. This is Sparks.
5: So, may we start?